0: It's 102.5 DVE. There's David Bowie. I'm Val Porter. 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

0: 102.5 DVE Led Zeppelin. I'm Val Porter. 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

Third Eye Blind before that, 102.5 DVE. They're going to be in town for a show Saturday, June 27th, co-headlining with Nelly. It's a free show, part of Pennsylvania's celebration of America turning 250. 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Here's Ozzy.

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1: It's the DVE Morning Show. Randy Bauman welcoming our friend onto the program. 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Brewing America's Lager since 1829 from Barstool Sports. It's PFT Commenter. Good morning, PFT. How are you, buddy?
2: Good morning. I'm doing great, guys. I hope you guys are well. I'm recovering from a massive addiction that I didn't know that I had until earlier this week, and that's Tide. I've been addicted to Tide this week, and just absolutely enjoying the hell out of the World Cup and all the excitement of the 0-0 draw.
1: Now, I've been telling people this week, you know, my brother is really big on, he bets ties in the first half and on the game total in the NFL all the time. On games he thinks are going to be close, he loves the ties. And I just always think that that's a weird bet. But when it hits, it's big. In soccer, the payoff isn't nearly as big because, you know, it happens so often. But when you parlay or round robin a bunch of them, isn't that what you did on Monday? It was all ties in the World Cup.
2: Yeah, it was. Listen, I'm not a very good gambler. I don't win. I'm down big time over the course of my life, and you should only gamble with money that you can afford to lose. But my idea going into this World Cup was to bet every single tie in every single game. And then Big Cat was like, well, let's get Quigs to do a round robin on it. And our coworker Quigs put it together, and we bet every possible combination of it. So by the end of the day on Monday, we were about 6x what we had invested. And we so rarely win, and it's so hard to win gambling, that it does feel like we've cracked the code, and we've solved the riddle to sports gambling. And now you said that your brother is the one that does halftime times as well?
1: He does NFL halftimes. And and game, you know, fourth quarter final ties, you know, before overtime, and they pay off a lot. He hits those all the time on games that you think are going to be close.
2: Yeah, and so our guy Quigs, the reason why we were working with him is because he's also obsessed with the halftime tie in football. So he's just like through and through a tie man. It doesn't matter what sport it is. And in soccer, it's exhilarating because we've actually seen, you know, I made a joke about like the 0-0 draw, which is, you know, we saw that with Cape Verde and Spain, which is maybe the tie of the millennium, having tiny little Cape Verde they pretty much played with 11 guys inside their own penalty box for about 97 minutes and just dared Spain to try to get a lucky goal snuck through from like 30 yards. And that was an exhilarating tie to watch because you have one of the best teams in the entire world playing against a team that I think is probably ranked like 50 or 60 or something like that. 100,000 people live in Cape Verde Islands, and to just like park the bus and just bite down and try to get through 90 minutes of avoiding a goal was actually a pretty fun watch. But we've seen a lot of games where there have been ties in the very last minute. Like Qatar had a great tie where they somehow got a goal in and like extra time against Switzerland. And yeah, the tie bet is definitely going to be a high that we're going to be chasing for a while. I think we're going to keep it going to the first round. Now here's where it gets bad, is that once we think we found the system and we found a way to make money, that's when it's all going to fall apart. So if you haven't gotten in on it already, I would advise probably not trying to do the tie bet now, because knowing our luck and our history with gambling, it's about to all come crashing down on us.
1: Yeah, you're much too late. It's like hearing about a stock tip from Jim Cramer. It's too late.
2: We got a bubble. There's a bubble right now. Yeah. So I would advise maybe just watching us crash and burn.
1: All right, so I wanted to get your take on my conspiracy theory about the fans who've come to the United States for the World Cup. I'm suspicious that all these people, Freddie, you know, the German, and you know, all these people who are coming over here and then posting about all the American things they're doing that they never knew existed and can't believe it, and they're just getting a billion likes and the engagements are through the roof. I think it might be a psyop by the CIA who have infiltrated the football influencers and had them come over here and just do all U.S. propaganda so that Europe doesn't think we're an absolute sideshow, which was their perception before they came here.
2: I don't hate that theory. In fact, I thought the same thing when it all started to happen. And I'm sure that there's some of that going on right now. Freddie, I don't know. He seems like he's the original one.
3: He is.
2: Like he got this movement started on his own. So I don't know about that one. It is kind of weird that he's like, he's the pictures that he's posting, he's like blurring out his own face. Like he's the victim of a crime. I don't know what that's all about. He's got like the black strip going across the eyes. And it's like, wait, why is it, who's Freddie on the run from right now? And there was some really, a very attractive Swedish lady that was going through Indiana. Just like taking the highways through Indiana and discovering the wonders of ranch dressing. That one to me felt like, okay, there's about to be an OnlyFans link that drops in a couple minutes, and she's probably actually not even a real person, and it's probably AI. But I think, listen, I had my suspicions about Freddie. I think he's real, but I think he's weird. And then now you see he could post anything about traveling through the United States. He could be like, I think he went to Bucky's and was like, check it out. This is a gas station.
3: Yeah.
2: And then, boom, 200,000 retweets. And that guy, the money he's going to make from Twitter at the end of this month for the engagement that he's getting, he's going to pay for his trip and then some. So we are going to see some people like pretending, like some fake accounts saying, yeah, I'm here from Ghana. I had no idea about Bass Pro Shops. This place is amazing.
1: Yeah.
2: We're going to see we're going to see probably corporations trying to get free advertising for their own stores by inventing fake tourists from other countries that are here for the World Cup. And that's kind of the world that we're in right now.
3: The guy's actually from Dayton, you know, and he's like, yeah, I'm over here from Ghana. It reminds me of like those reels where it's like cool black dudes listening to white people's music and then going, all right, I can get down on this.
2: I'm embarrassed to tell you the number of times I've watched guys reacting to listening to Freebird for the first time. And I'm like, and I'm like sitting at my computer. I'm like, see, I've been saying it's a great song. Everybody would like it.
3: Yeah.
2: It definitely hits a like one sweet spot for you. You're going to see, yeah, like a group of guys from Scotland discovering like Twin Peaks in America. He's like, they've got boobs over here.
3: Well, the Scots have really turned it up a notch. I didn't think I think that's all authentic, you know, and I didn't anticipate enjoying that aspect of the World Cup, like the fans coming here, taking over their home city, you know, like, you know, Boston is the home base for the Scots, and the way they have done it. You know, we talked earlier about the fact that Sam Adams has said they've gone through four times the amount of beer that they normally do on a 4th of July weekend. The one beer distributor, Benzie, you were talking about near Faneuil Hall, mm-hmm. said they went through more than they do on St. Patrick's Day. Three times more.
4: And then they were booing people who bought water.
3: Yeah. I mean, it really is like there's a Pyrrhic victory for the Scots, if nothing else right now, when they've shown the world that nobody has more fun than they do.
2: Yeah, no, that has been cool to watch. I know that Dave is in Nantucket right now. Dave Portnoy's on his little island over there. And I think he said something about, like, there have been a couple stray Scots that have floated their way to Nantucket somehow off the coast of Massachusetts.
4: Not
2: this weekend. I'm very much looking forward to, like, some of the more entertaining clashes of cultures that we're going to see. Maybe the best one, I think it's going to be Scotland against Brazil next week. That one is.

0: Spokane. I want to say maybe Jordan might be stationed out of Spokane, Washington. Just the crossover of cultures has been really, really interesting to watch. My big regret is, like, I wish that we could have had some games down in Louisiana. That would have been awesome to get some of these traveling fans, like, traveling through the bayous and discovering Cajun culture. That would have been a great event. But, yeah, it's been awesome. I hope I can make it to a game. I'm trying to see if U.S. makes it to the knockout game. Would love to go to see one of those, a game for all the marbles at a big stake. So, yeah, it's been great. It's been great. And the U.S. team has looked as good as I've ever seen our team look. So if you've been waiting for the U.S. to get good at soccer, to start believing in them a little bit, start paying attention to the World Cup, this is probably your year right now, because I've never seen them look as good as they looked in that opening game.
1: PFT commenter, here's hoping for more ties for you, buddy. Thanks so much.
0: Let's go, from your lips to God's ears. Let's try, but let's not try too hard. In the interest of sportsmanship, fair play. You know, let's just get a result, get that one point, and we'll move on.
1: PFT brought to you by Yingling Traditional Lager this morning on DVE. Thanks, man.
0: Take care, guys.
2: It's the DVE Morning Show.
1: You know, I was watching the games at a local establishment last night, and it was a little bit of a soccer bar, and the amount of people betting on the World Cup is hilarious to me, too. And it's like Pittsburghers, who are not necessarily like soccer people normally, but they're just these dudes, and they hang out in the bar, and they know what sports are going to be on, you know, so that they get into it, and they'd be like, Charlie, what you got in this one?
3: I got Ghana plus +5.
1: Yeah. That's what you're doing. He's like,
4: I'm betting the tie. Tie comes back at a good number. I'm telling you right now. He's like, most of these games are ties.
1: And then some guy's like, did you bet England today like I told you? And he's like,
4: yeah. Yeah, that was a good one. Yeah, that was a good one. Yeah.
5: The expert's like, my nephew played soccer at Hopewell freshman year, so I kind of know a lot about it.
6: Is anybody pronouncing the name of the countries right?
1: Yeah, I mean, yesterday wasn't too difficult because it was Ghana. And by the way, the Ghana and Panama game, this was the most physical game I've seen in a long time. Also, the biggest humans I've ever seen play soccer. Normally, there's a bunch of, like, you know, the smaller, petite, fleet guys, you know. These were absolute, I mean, like,
6: units.
1: 6'5" defensemen. You know what I mean? Like, huge dudes. So that was kind of fun to watch.
6: Do they also play basketball?
1: I don't know. England and Croatia yesterday also going, because Croatia almost tied it up. I mean, they were knocking on the door for a long time, and then England got the fourth goal, which kind of knocked it out of reach for Croatia. But I'm surprised how much fun I've been having watching. But last night, watching Pittsburghers in a bar watching the World Cup was very fun to me. Just hilarious, because they kind of know, you know, and that's all that matters. And they're, go, go, go, shoot, you know. Just like they don't, you know.
6: Go!
1: Yeah.
3: How can it be offsides? There's no line.
1: Yeah,
5: right. Yeah, right.
4: Well, how come he's allowed to do that?
1: You know, that kind of stuff. You know, Abby's off today, and Katie O'Malley, our dear friend Katie O'Malley, is here filling in.
6: Morning, friends.
1: I don't even know how to describe you anymore. It's well, you're no longer with the show that you were with.
6: Well, I lost an acronym.
1: You did.
6: I lost some letters.
1: I know. No, there's no more KDKA, KDO. But you're DVE KDO, as far as I'm concerned.
6: Yeah. This was home first, so that's how
1: that is true. Yeah.
6: Yeah. How do you describe me? Great way to gloss over that, because there's not really a good way.
1: Well, I just meant, like, I was going to give you a compliment and say that, like, you're this, like, I don't know, everyone knows you. You know what I mean? You've got a foot in every world, kind of, in media, anyways. The whole town knows you.
6: Well, yeah, you bounce around a lot. And when you get cut loose from a lot of jobs, that's what happens.
1: Well, how many jobs did Stan get fired from? He used to like, brag about how many jobs he got fired from.
3: Yeah, up and down the dial. He worked for almost everybody.
6: Oh, Stan's a man.
5: Up and down the dial.
1: Up and down the dial. Oh, God. You can see Stan, like, like the hiker.
3: Did it. Yeah. Almost did it. Yeah. I quit this one.
1: Yeah. I always liked when he would wear shirts from defunct like stations.
3: Yeah, you know. I still wear KBL stuff.
7: Nice.
3: Yeah.
1: Dude, the KBL stuff. Those were the glory years.
3: Yeah.
1: Those were the standing guy. By the way, Guy Junker, of course, in here doing sports. But the KBL standing guy years were the glory years.
3: And you know what KBL?

0: Child was or stood for? Gil Lucas, the founder, God rest his soul, that was his little word for cable, KBL. That was where those letters came from.
1: I never knew that.
2: Yeah. I never knew that either. I always wondered.
1: But Sports Beat was like along the lines of, I mean, it's such a lost time when you go from what Sports Beat was, and it was kind of like, what was the show that Dick Schaap had, the reporters?
0: Sports reporters. Yeah.
1: And it was almost like, those shows that the Bears were based on. All of these kind of local sports shows were part of the cable landscape for so long. And they evolved into the crap we see now, which is something completely different, which is purposely antagonistic and provocative.
2: Right.
1: And that's not what those shows were. They were literally just guys from the town hanging out and talking about the teams and taking calls from people. And as slow paced as that might sound now for a television show, my God, was that just eminently watchable.
0: Well, that's what eventually got me fired when Fox took us over. You know, the big wigs in LA said, that's a radio show on TV that doesn't fit our mold. And they first were going after Stan, and he managed to survive it, and then they bounced me out. So
3: he held you in front of him like yeah.
0: No, the general manager took this big guy from Fox in LA to a restaurant one night, and they were thinking of firing Stan, and he said, I want you to, he went around to people, excuse me, at like three tables. You know who Stan Savern is? All three tables. Oh, yeah, he's at it. And the guy, okay.
1: Yeah.
0: Well, we won't do that, but we're getting rid of one of them.
1: Well, you could do that with Katie O'Malley, too. You could go around the tables.
2: Yeah?
1: Yeah. They would totally know. At least, you know, east of downtown, they would definitely know.
0: Katie and I even have a pierogi connection. You know, she has a bad pierogi at our shop named after her.
2: Mm-ha!
1: Nuh-uh.
2: Yeah.
0: Yeah, see?
1: Wait, what's the name of the pierogi shop again?
0: Cop out.
1: And it's in Aetna?
0: Aetna.
1: And what was the Katie O'Malley pierogi?
2: Well, he asked me for an idea for a flavor because he always makes them. And I was and I rattled off a bunch. He's like, did that, been there. And then I went, what about shepherd's pie?
1: Oh, that actually sounds good.
2: And exactly. And he was like, huh. And he did it. And they apparently were delicious. And people would text me like, I'm eating your pierogies.
0: Your pierogies. I went in there one Friday and I stocked the front freezer and I said, what are these Katie O'Malley pierogies?
2: Yeah, I don't know if they sold very well with my name
0: on them. Well, the Standing Guy ones didn't last long either, so that's okay.
2: But, you know, it's better.
0: They were kielbasa and sauerkraut.
2: There you go.
0: Yeah, the kielbasa for Stan being Russian and the sauerkraut for me, so.
1: That's
2: Because you're sour.
0: I was more proud we had a Standing Guy martini at Ruth's Chris for a while.
2: There you go.
1: Good times. I had a burrito one time at Mad Max. I felt pretty good about that. And I had a boozy shake.
0: Ooh.
1: Burgatory.
2: There you go.
0: Nice.
1: Yeah, that was good. It was chocolate peanut butter vodka. Whoa. It was a chocolate peanut butter shake. You did not taste the vodka. And they brought him in to have a taste test one morning, and Val got snookered on him. Because she thought it was, she's like, these are delicious. And she drank, I'm like, there's like three shots of vodka in that, FYI.
2: That happened to me once on your back patio.
1: Yeah. Oh, you didn't realize something was delicious and Mike also was intoxicating? That does not sound like something that happened in my house. was it a carrot cake or something like that?
2: Zucchini bread.
1: Zucchini bread. Well, you have to always ask, who made this? Because, you know, depending on who raises their hand, you might not want to eat more than half a slice. When we come back, Guy Junker's got a sports update for you. Buccos turn on the bats again last night. O'Hearn with a big night. And Ashcraft returns to form. Also, we're going to talk about F. Murray Abraham giving love to Pittsburgh. I didn't realize, Tad, he's from Pittsburgh.
4: He's from Pittsburgh. What a pull. Yeah. Keep that in your brain forever.
1: Salieri, he's from Pittsburgh.
4: That's right.
1: And also, we've got Kevin Nealon from SNL, of course, glory years of SNL. He's going to be in town at the Winery. And Mike DeFable will talk about this whole discussion about the Steelers maybe going after Brandon Sorsby and waiting out whatever jurisprudence gets doled out by the NFL for the gambling stuff. Do we just start collecting quarterbacks like the Browns did? I don't know. See what Guy has to say next.
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1: Okay, Pursuit is off today, and Guy Junker's filling in with your sports this morning on the DVE Morning Show. Guy, what's going on?
0: Hey, nice win for the Pirates last night. When you look at, I'm watching that first inning, the first game out in Sacramento, and the way they played the last 2 weeks, Mitch Keller walks three guys, Horowitz throws the ball away, they're losing 4-0. This is a low point. The wheels have fallen off. And yet, Keller hung in there, managed to, you know, pitch some innings. They come back and win the game. Mm-hmm. Last night, they score 5 runs in the first 2 innings, go on to a 12-4 win, and they're a game over 500 again. And now they're going to Colorado to play the worst team in baseball, where the way they hit the ball, they should score some runs. And I guess you can't give up on them yet. It's gonna be a softball kind of season for them.
1: Yeah.
0: They're going to have to win games 10-8.
1: Which is not what we thought.
0: No, but you know, that's much more fun than watching them lose games 2-1, which
1: is
0: what
1: true.
0: We were last year.
1: That's true.
0: So big night for Ryan Ahearn last night. He had 6 RBIs. That's a career high. Marcell Ozuna hit a home run.
1: Oh, my God.
0: 448 feet.
1: Well, wonders never cease. Well, maybe this unlocks him.
0: Well, he had two hits. He actually, since the middle of May, isn't hitting terrible. He doesn't get to play that much. He's up to 198. If he can at least get into the 200. I mean, he makes Henry Davis, look really bad by comparison, at least hitting 198.
1: It is interesting that the Buccos' identity has flipped so quickly, and now you're not turning off the game if they're down by five runs. Like, no. They could actually make a comeback here. They got three innings.
0: Yeah, a 4-0 game last year in the first three innings, and you're watching Turner Classic movies.
2: I think the Maltese Falcon is on, hon.
0: My wife won't watch anything in black and white. She yells at me all the time. How old are you? I said, Humphrey Bogart is fantastic.
1: Let me tell you something. She's really missing out.
0: She is.
1: Because the best thing about black and white movies is it is time travel. You get to travel through time and see what life was like. Now, it's not always
0: accurate. Everybody has a cigarette in every scene.
1: Oh, God, yeah. It's like watching Mad Men. I haven't smoked in 15 years, but, God, every time I watch Mad Men, I want a drink and a cigarette immediately. But in those old movies, those cigarettes all look delicious that they're having. None of those people. But the other thing is, like, the people who look like they're 70 are actually only 42 years old. Yeah. Yes, right. Humphrey Bogart dates 19-year-old Audrey Hepburn in Sabrina. It's like he looks like a walnut.
0: Well, yeah, but, they had a full-time bar for the media at Three River Stadium in the baseball press box with two full-time bartenders when I started.
1: That's
2: two wonderful. Full-time guys.
0: Two full-time bartenders working at the bar. And what was cool about that is after the games, Chuck Tanner would come up sometimes. The visiting broadcasters would be kind of, sitting, talk off the record. Everything wasn't being recorded on somebody's cell phone, and everybody wasn't looking over their shoulder. And those were
1: better
0: times.
1: Said about the quality of life difference there, guy. Maybe you didn't live quite as long, but you got a lot of living in between.
0: It's weird. So they have almost the same record as the A's. They're 38 and 37. The A's are 36 and 38. The A's are a game and a half out of first place in the American League West. And the Pirates are 9 out in the AL Central because the division's so good.
1: That's just that's crazy to think. The A's whole situation to me
0: is bizarre.
1: I hate it.
0: Yeah.
1: I'm seeing people out there like it's a Williamsport game.
0: Yeah.
1: It drives me crazy.
0: Well, then and the homestand started. They played six games in Vegas where they're moving in 2028. And then they play six games there. Then they go back to Sacramento to play the Pirates. And I would think that if you're on that team, you got to feel a little bit like...
3: It's got to make it worse.
0: Yeah. This is minor league BS.
3: Yeah.
1: I've recently come to appreciate Oakland as the city or borough, whatever the hell it is. In the last few years, and it does break my heart that they lost the A's because they were a team, they were a city that really did want to support that team. Like, you look at that last game and the people holding up signs, it's just like, why is this happening? And it was the owner just, they sniff out that they can make so much more money by moving the team. And, we fund all this stuff. These people who are ungodly rich, and then the cities give them $300 million. Like Cleveland just gave that guy, almost $500 million to build that new place.
0: As much as we hate Cleveland, I felt terrible when the Browns moved to Baltimore.
1: Well, how could you not?
0: Because the late Bruce Kiden even tried to have the... people were, it was a Monday night Steeler game. I forget what he wanted the people to do in Pittsburgh to support the Browns, and only about half of them did it. But you could understand how they would feel.
1: No question.
0: I mean, we almost lost the Penguins how many times now,
1: Yeah.
0: And believe me, last year when people were chanting, sell the team when the Pirates were playing poorly, be careful what you wish for. I don't care what kind of contract they have with PNC Park. They're made to be broken. You sell the team and somebody wants to move them. New Orleans, Indianapolis, Portland, Oregon, all those cities, that have grown bigger than Pittsburgh want Major League Baseball. You could lose them if they sell them.
1: All right. I tend to think that the Pirate fans have shown that they will support a winner. However, there have been some starts of Paul Skeens this year where I was wondering, why aren't there more people?
0: Yeah.
1: At this game, they did get 30,000 for each one of those Dodgers games, but there have been more than a few games.
0: They had 30 last Saturday too for the Miami game.
1: I wasn't here on Sunday. I was watching the game. Was the weather dicey on Sunday? Because that crowd looked really light, and I didn't understand why.
0: Because they gave away tiki mugs and Hawaiian shirts the 2 days before, and that was kids' lunchbox day. I think that was the reason. They didn't have the giveaway to attract lines of people.
3: Well, okay. Right,
4: I got mine right here.
0: There are some of those hardened cuts. It doesn't matter. Yeah. I always say that. When I was a kid, my dad said, let's go to a game. I'd say, all right, Cardinals are coming in. Bob Gibson's pitching here. I don't think people do that anymore today.
1: Yeah.
0: You know, I don't think, you know.
1: I think they did it for Ohtani.
3: Yeah, they definitely did it.
0: No question. And here's what was weird about that game. I'm driving around the block ready to park, and there's a stand about three blocks toward Acrisure Stadium where this guy hangs all these shirts on the fence and sells souvenirs and water and Gatorade. They had all kind of Dodgers, even Ohtani shirts. They had Brooklyn Dodgers shirts. I never saw an opposing team gear hanging up, and they were smart enough to, you know, that there was going to be that many Dodger fans here, which helped push that attendance. But there weren't tons. I mean, maybe a couple thousand a game. I mean, they didn't get 30,000 because everybody else wanted to see.
1: Wasn't like when the Phillies are in town,
0: no,
1: and they take over the stadium. Oh, right. I can't stand that. KDO has your news coming up at the top of the hour. What are you talking about there, Katie?
3: We're going to talk about musicians maybe or not getting political.
1: Okay. Whether or not, is it a Tom Morello story? Maybe.
3: Meh.
1: You can tease more than that. That's right.
3: All right, it's Tom Morello.
1: Okay, all right. Well, that's a barf. That's just... that's the dog spit up the toy.
3: Yeah. Oh, God. That'll give me a panic attack, that sound.
1: When you hear that sound, nothing will get you out of bed quicker than hearing your dog go.
3: Here we go.
5: Please
3: stop.
1: If that was my alarm clock, I would never hit snooze.
0: Clark, I wouldn't feed him from the table.
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1: It's the DVE Morning Show. Randy Bauman, along with Tad Whistle this morning. And Tad, boy, don't we just have a room full of special guests.
2: Oh, we got everybody here. We got Katie O'Malley. We got Guy. We're hanging out, having a blast.
1: Don't get more Pittsburgh than that. You know, and speaking of that, you know, don't get more Pittsburgh than F. Murray Abraham. Now.
2: Yeah, he's what you think of.
1: Yes.
2: He was the model for Steely McBeam.
1: No, well, he's not quite that much of a Pittsburgher, but he was born in Pittsburgh. He's an Academy Award winning actor, of course. F. Murray Abraham, you can look it up. He played Salieri, Mozart's rival in the movie Amadeus, which if you've not seen it, is, even though it's a hoity-toity subject, it's so good, you should watch it, and he's brilliant in it.
2: Played a horny old guy in White Lotus?
1: Yes, he did.
2: Right? We forget.
1: Yeah. Everybody's horny in White Lotus, though. That's like redundant.
3: That doesn't narrow it down.
1: Yeah. But he is performing currently with the Pittsburgh Symphony Orchestra, where he is acting as the narrator for the PSO's performance of Aaron Copland's Lincoln Portrait, speaking the words of Abraham Lincoln. And WQED sat down with F. Murray Abraham, and this is what he had to say about his hometown versus the town that he's lived for, what, 60 years or 70 years?
2: 60 plus.
1: In New York City, yeah.
7: The thing about Pittsburgh that people don't know too much is that it's so comfortable. People are so nice. You know, you come from New York, and I like New York, okay? I've been there for a long time, and I'm of the theater, so I need New York. Sometimes it's really hard. It's just, you know, you step out the door, and you got to put on your armor, you know? But it's so much more livable here in Pittsburgh. And I don't mean that in an offhand way. It's like a generosity of spirit, which the country seems to be losing. And I'm so glad to come back.
1: A generosity of spirit.
2: How about the strings underneath?
3: The music. That was so nice.
1: Jacob, can you find us a little symphonic music like that? Soft symphonic music to play underneath right now? Because while there are sentiments that I would like to agree with F. Murray Abraham's comments about Pittsburgh, I turn it now to Tad Whistle with a rebuttal to F. Murray Abraham's comments about his hometown, the city of Pittsburgh.
2: I appreciate F. Murray Abraham's glowing review of the city's collective attitude, but he's making it sound like we're a town of Ned Flanders. We're nice, and that's something to be proud of, but let's pump the brakes a little bit. This isn't Ted Lasso. No offense, my man, but you left Pittsburgh when you were like 3 years old. I think F. Murray is lacking some of the seminal experiences that really give the full picture of the region. You think he ever cut in line for cheese at Penn Mac?
1: Where's the generosity of spirit there?
2: Right. I'm guessing he never tried to play pool at Take a Break. Did he ever ask any question of any kind to one of the parking lot attendants behind Walnut Street? I doubt it, because he would have gotten clowned harder than his character at the end of Finding Forrester. This is a man who has never tried to merge onto the Parkway East from Swissvale. They give you like 4 feet to do it. He said in the QED interview in New York City, you have to put on armor. Okay. Throw on a Flyers jersey and walk into the Coons Market in Turtle Creek. You'll need armor there, too. Hey, F. Want to exchange pleasantries with a salt-of-the-earth Pittsburgher? Well, it's going to be tough to do after you shove their 9-year-old kid to the ground in a scrum for a Clint Barmas foul ball. Did the man who played Antonio Salieri ever accuse his neighbor of fabricating their own handicap spot in front of their house? Me either. But the lady up the street just hand painted her sidewalk blue. I'll let you know how it goes. Mr. Abraham lived in New York City since 1965. Maybe you didn't hear about it. Maybe no one went up there and told you. You know, you've been away for a while. With all due respect, you're a classy person. You won an Oscar. I'm sure you were warmly received when you came back to the Steel City. But you were doing fancy stuff in contextually appropriate situations. It's not like you walked into Slapshots and asked to see a wine list. Oh, wine boy! Hey, wine boy over here! I hear Franzia pairs well with Camel Lights. I love F. Murray Abraham and his work. He's an all-time ace in the game of naming random people from Pittsburgh. And while I disagree with much of his thesis that everyone in Pittsburgh is like Clarence the Angel and offers back rubs to strangers, his main point sticks, that people in New York City are bigger douchebags than we are. And I think that's something we can all agree on.
8: Well said, well stated, Ted Whistle, with a rebuttal to F. Murray Abraham's comments about his hometown, the city of Pittsburgh. Hey, F. The DV Comedy Fest is next weekend, and that means two nights of comedy, including the main stage show Saturday night with Roy Wood Jr., Ian Bagg, Dana Gould, Lynn Coppelson, Joe Bartnick, and the opening salvo with the loaded stage on Friday.
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1: You know, I was watching the games at a local establishment last night, and it was a little bit of a soccer bar, and the amount of people betting on the World Cup is hilarious to me, too. And it's like Pittsburghers who are not necessarily like soccer people normally, but they're just these dudes, and they hang out in the bar, and they know what sports are going to be on, you know, so that they get into it. And then they'd be like, Charlie, we got in this one.
2: Ghana plus five.
1: Yeah. That's what they're doing.
3: He's like, I'm betting the tie. Tie comes back at a good number. I'm telling you right now. He's like, most of these games are ties.
1: And then some guy's like,
3: do you bet England today like I told you?
1: And he's like,
3: yeah. Yeah, that's a good one. Yeah, that's a good one. Yeah.
7: And the expert's like, my nephew played soccer at Hopewell freshman year. So I kind of know a lot about it.
0: Randy Bauman and the DVE Morning Show.
1: And that's basically it. The World Cup has been really fun, I have to tell you. I like any excuse to get together with a bunch of people in a bar and yell at a TV. I always think that that is a good time-honored tradition of guaranteed fun. The added bonus of the World Cup is that if you're not a complete xenophobe, you get so much enjoyment out of going to bars around town that are, you know, soccer bars, and being a part of the crowds there that are the international crowds. So, like, you know, find out where the Brazil crowd hangs out for the Brazil games. Find out where you know, the Portugal crowd hangs out and stuff like that. And, you know, there's only a handful of bars, and it's not hard. And you'll have a really cool, fun experience watching a game and maybe even get down on it. Now, there's a lot of people who'd be like, F that, I only care about the U.S. team. And that's fine. But don't deprive yourself of getting out and about and going and watching a World Cup game over the next 3 weeks somewhere where it is a packed bar full of people caring more about a game than you've ever cared about a Steelers game.
8: Or anything.
1: Yes.
8: I mean, they care more about it than anything. I mean, I felt that way watching, like, Premier League games at pubs around town.
1: Yeah.
8: And this isn't a completely different level.
1: Sobbing when
8: they're sad.
1: Yeah.
8: They get real
1: yeah.
8: sad.
1: And cheering like you cannot believe. It's just fun to be a part of.
8: Cheering and singing.
7: It's fun to get swept away when people are super into it, like the Premier League thing, and you're like, okay, friend who's into the Premier League, sell me on Man City. Why should I care? Right. Why sell me on Tottenham?
1: Yeah.
7: Tell me why I should care. All right, give me the cheers. Okay, that's pretty cool.
8: Yeah.
7: I'm in now. All right, at least for today, I'm in.
1: Yeah, and sometimes that's all you need. But and let me, you know, correct what I said. I said more than you've ever cheered for the Steelers. As much as you've cheered for the Steelers, as I should say. I don't mean to imply that they're bigger fans of
8: but
1: their
8: it's
1: soccer
8: like
1: teams.
8: The way that you would cheer in the Super Bowl.
1: Yes.
8: And it's every game.
1: Because it's the World Cup.
2: My brother lives in Germany, and we were visiting him in 2014, and they won the World Cup in 2014.
1: Yeah.
2: In his small neighborhood, when they were playing a game, when they would score a goal, you're sitting in his backyard, and the neighborhood erupted.
1: Yes.
2: I mean, you felt like you're in a stadium, and you were sitting outside, you know, having a beer in the back and on a patio. It was pretty cool.
1: Yeah, and it's a fun thing to do in the summer when you beat the heat, get into a bar, grab some beers. And then if you want to sit outside, if it's a nice night, a lot of places have games showing outside. And just do a little homework and go watch some World Cup games around the city. You will not be disappointed. It's a lot of fun. I just went out and sipped on a beer and watched a game last night, Ghana and Panama. Let me tell you, my buddy's like, it said P-A-N. He goes, what's that? P-A-N. I go, Japan. Just all these Panamanians running around. Like, they don't look Japanese. Yeah, no, that's Japan.
7: I wonder if they realized the cultural significance of the song Panama and how that would make them an instant favorite in America.
1: Or at least in Pittsburgh,
7: yeah.
1: Right? Panama, alas, blew it in the extra time last night. And Ghana got the win. going, Ghana. Abby's off today, so KDO's here with a news update. It's always great. Always great to see you. Thank you for coming in today.
8: Thanks for having me.
1: It's great getting caught up on all the gossip in your part of town, too, which I always like. Because I don't know enough EastEnders to give me the scuttlebutt, so I feel like this is a newsletter for everything that happens on the other side of the Boulevard of the Allies.
8: The right side. The cracks.
1: The cracks. Okay, whatever.
8: This is where Crawford and I really used to get.
1: Yes, you guys were the EastEnders. Uh-huh. And then, now the bill's gone. I don't have that East End connection like I used
8: to. Yeah, but Tad's a beater.
7: Yeah, I went to St. Bede.
1: You really needed to elaborate when you said Tad's a beater.
7: Yeah.
8: B-E-A-D. Yeah. Bede.
7: Tad, are you sweating right now?
1: A lot of people were like confused by that statement. Okay, where's St. Bede? Yes, they were. If they're on the normal side of town, yes, they are.
7: Ted took a progesterone blocker this morning. Oh, my God.
8: St. Bede. Where's St. Bede? Point Breeze.
1: Okay, right on.
7: Yeah, it's in Point Breeze. It's right over there.
8: That's where my mom went to school, too.
7: Really?
2: I went to Mass there all the time because when I would do the 6 o'clock news at Channel 4 on Saturday nights, they had a 7 o'clock Mass, and I'd zip down the street, go to Mass, and then go back to work.
8: Thanks, right. Father Bryce.
7: Yeah, Father Bryce. Yeah. Well, the cool thing about St. Bede is the church, if you ever wondered why it looked like a gym, they built the building and then they ran out of money and they were like, okay, this is the church now.
1: Is that
7: true? The gym is the church now.
2: St. Bonaventure up on Mount Royal Boulevard had church and the gym forever and a day until they built the church.
7: So. I think it's homey.
8: Yeah,
7: cozy.
1: I like
7: it.
8: I like that story.
1: What is St. Bede?
2: I like when your shoes squeak when you're going to communion.
1: Yeah.
7: Ball fake with the chalice.
1: Substitution. A new altar boy comes in. Well, hey, you went there. I didn't go there. So wait a minute.
8: No. I didn't go there. It's just where it is.
1: That is true. What is St. Bede the patron saint of?
7: He was a teacher. I don't know if he is the patron. Is every saint a patron of something?
1: Maybe not. Maybe you have to be a special.
7: I'm going to get excommunicated even further.
2: I don't know the answer to that either.
7: He was a teacher. He was known as the Venerable Bede.
1: There goes my rap name. he was the patron saint of scholars, historians, and teachers. St. Bede. B-E-D-E.
8: Bede.
1: Okay.
7: Yeah.
1: Beedy, beedy, beedy.
8: I said B-E-A-D is, and that's how it was pronounced. Like B-E-D.
7: We're probably saying it wrong, like we talked off air about St. Rosalia.
8: So. Yeah, I'm pretty sure St. Rosalia is St. Rosalia, but here in Pittsburgh, we call it Rosalia.
1: Well, guess what? Everywhere else, it's St. Bernard.
8: Yeah.
2: And in Pittsburgh, it's St. Bernard.
8: Bernards.
7: I've never considered any of these things, and I'm having a crisis.
1: Yeah.
8: St. Where I went to school, St. Morris, home of Mike Clark, Channel 4 fame.
1: Okay.
8: Pretty sure it's Maurice. M-A-U-R-I-C-E.
1: No. So there are two pronunciations of that, because one of the Bee Gees is Morris, and it's spelled Maurice.
7: Is it? Are they the same guy? Possibly.
1: That's what it is.
7: Is it?
8: Staying alive. Yeah. That was a song about Jesus.
1: Yeah, he came back. That's what Jesus sang. After the third day,
2: we are all going to hell.
1: He moved the boulder aside.
9: Well, you can tell, by the way, I moved the stone.
1: All right. Let's. KDO's got a news update, I believe.
8: I just snorted. I'm sorry.
1: You're going to be fine. What's going on?
8: Whoa. Hey, Mayor O'Connor is banning vape shops in the city. How's that for some action?
1: Okay, so when you say Mayor O'Connor...
8: Did I say that?
1: Well, I don't know. I thought we were saying every name different now.
8: O'Connor?
1: Bans vape shops. Is that current vape shops?
8: Or no. This is an ordinance effective immediately about new construction, new vape shops in the city. There are rules around them now. You can no longer, this prevents vape shops from being within 1,000 feet of elementary or secondary schools and restricts their locations to certain zones. So, for example, new vape shops can no longer be built downtown. Huzzah!
1: Okay. Yeah, I'm all right with that. Right.
7: New vape shops. So legacy vape shops.
8: Yeah,
7: are fine.
8: I think there's going to be some shops grandfathered in. I'm not. I'm not sure about how
1: my grandfather bought his vapes here.
7: When Cecil Whistle came to the region, he had a dream to build a vape shop.
8: But, you know, this sounds like a good common sense rule. I think it...
1: We got enough. Reasonable. We got enough.
8: Yeah, we get that, and yeah. That's exactly what Councilman Bobby Wilson says over on the north side. And he's like, enough. So I think it's also...
1: Because East Ohio Street's all, like, littered with them.
8: Vapes on vapes on vapes. Yeah. No thanks.
1: Right.
8: Let's have... there's nothing...

0: Maybe it will be like a literary themed space. Maybe it will be the office of some English something professor.
1: I think people need to drink more responsibly. People need to go out and have libations. I think people
0: so quarter beers are a bad idea.
2: What I'm saying, the idea that like where these the younger people, they don't drink at all, but they'll vape their brains out.
1: Go have some beers. Just have some beers.
0: Or some NAs.
1: You don't have to get, whatever. Just
3: sure.
1: Get out and but sometimes put some booze in there. You know, I mean,
4: just
1: everyone lighten up.
0: Everyone just relax.
1: I'm not saying everyone should go out and be an alcoholic, but, you know, we got the
0: slippery slope, man.
1: For some people, but you don't, you know, I kind of think the same thing with gambling. I think that it's like, there are people who should not gamble. And you have to be responsible and everything, no question about it, and you can't gamble more than you're able to lose. Yeah, look, I'm not saying there shouldn't be restrictions, and you know you shouldn't be able to like have a full beer while you're driving down the road or anything like that, but it's just like common sense kind of kicking in. And there are people who's like, that's not good for me, and then those people don't do it. That's all.
5: But what's the Jack Nicholson, Shirley MacLaine line? He's trying to get her to have a drink, and she, why do you want me to have a drink so bad? He says, to kill whatever it is that crawled up your...
1: Yeah. Right, yeah. I don't know. I mean, I'm not trying to be insensitive. It just seems to me that, like, personal responsibility can come into play a little bit here. That might sound a little too libertarian for you, Katie, but I'm just saying, like, we'll have a couple beers and relax. That's all.
0: I'm down with that.
1: I know. And then some people can't.
0: Right. And then that's okay.
1: And some people can't gamble because they don't stop.
5: Are there any in the fridge out there now?
1: Yeah, there are.
0: So what does this have to do with Hems?
1: I was encouraging a university actually doing that.
3: To open a bar.
1: Yeah, to open a bar.
0: Help everybody relax.
1: No liability at all.
3: Your food plan's good here. Yeah, just swipe.
1: It's going to come across as a very boomer take. I'm not nuancing it the way I should.
0: Okay, boomer.
1: Yeah, it's fine.
0: Wow, I never really thought of you as a boomer.
1: I'm not. But I mean, I am my dad was a boomer.
0: Yeah. What happens, we turn into our parents. It's happening to me too.
1: Yeah. Don Draper said that. You might hate your parents now, but you are your parents.
3: Ooh.
1: Oh, that's just like chilling.
0: It's happening.
1: Yeah, but no, boomer now just means any sort of old fashioned take that's doesn't have, you know, any sort of progressive or contemporary
0: viewpoint. Never really thought of viewpoint. You as a curmudgeon.
1: I'm not. Yeah. I'm literally saying, let's all lighten up and have a good time.
0: Okay, boomer. Okay, I'm just kidding.
3: If you're the Tommy Bahama shirt fits.
1: The Tommy Bahama uniform.
3: I didn't know what to say.
1: That's perfect. Okay. I mean, that is the uniform. The Tommy Bahama shirt. There's a guy in a Tommy Bahama shirt that gets in a fight every weekend somewhere.
3: Yeah, and unfortunately, since Morgan Wallen didn't play that Saturday show. Rats! That was going to be my one.
1: There's a guy on a boat, yeah, who had been waiting for that forever.
3: Sunburned, yeah. Hammered.
1: Son of a... I parked this here on Wednesday.
0: What was this moment? Okay, so the story that I teased that I got made fun of is guitarist Tom Morello says, it's hypocritical to tell musicians not to be political. Tom Morello, the guy that's touring right now, from Rage Against the Machine, touring now with Bruce Springsteen. So he is in it, right? He is in the midst of all of the fuel and fire. Either people are totally with him or they're totally against him.
5: Even if I'm totally with him, that's not what I went to hear.
1: Yeah.
5: Personally, I want to hear the music. I don't care what you think.
0: Right.
1: But you know, it's funny because Bob Dylan recently wrote this piece about turning 85, I think he is. And he said, once you get on the other side of 80, it's like you conquer so many things. You know, you've conquered milestones that people didn't think you were going to be able to get past just by living that long. But then the despair of being alive that long is seeing that, like, things don't really change and that history repeats itself. And this is an argument that has been going on since music became popular. Like, the politicization of music goes back to jazz.
0: Yeah.
1: When they thought it was like devil music, mm-hmm. You know, this has always been part and parcel. So once the lyrics got involved, and look at, you know, speaking of Dylan, this

0: exact argument was taking place back then. Every popular artist back then had a foothold in something political. If you look at the top 20 of 1968, I would be willing to bet that like 10 or 11 of those songs had a political bend to them, you know, or 1969.
1: And that's fine. To me, that you're making your statement with your music and with your lyrics. You don't have to talk about it before you
0: right.
1: play the song.
0: Yes.
1: That just the way I look at
0: yeah.
1: it.
0: Yeah. But I see, and I took that to guy to be what he was talking about.
2: Right.
0: That the music, like,
1: gotcha.
0: Hey, the music's doing the talk and not let me pontificate off. You know, in between songs or something like that. It's just writing political songs, I think he's referring to, right?
2: Right. The quote that he has in this story is, when people say that musicians should not be involved in politics, it means that people probably disagree with your politics. The second that you write a song that agrees with their politics, all of a sudden they're all for it. So, I mean, he's not right. He's not saying yes or no. He's just being like, it's always been this way, and either people are on board with it or not on board.
0: I remember seeing you two at Heinz Field, and which was a great show, and the guy pissed off next to us going, I hate when they get political. It's like, it's you too.
2: Yeah, what are you doing here, pal?
3: Do you know anything about this man?
2: That's the show whenever that was the last one, and they played Bad for the first time live, and I don't know.
0: Yeah
2: that was a religious experience.
0: It's funny, because I don't put U2 on very often to listen to, but I never miss them when I had a chance to see them in concert.
2: I just got the goosebumps thinking about it.
0: It's just some of the best concerts I've ever seen. I got to see them back-to-back when they played the Civic Arena. They played Madison Square Garden, too, and I got hooked up through some radio thing where they were like, we have tickets for you, like right up front for U2 at Madison Square Garden. And it was the night after, or maybe two nights after, they played at the Civic Arena. And the Civic Arena show was way better, because that was the night they turned on the lights and kept playing. It like went past the curfew, and they pulled a kid up on stage to play, I think, Electrico or something like that. But I also did the one thing that I always wanted to do on that trip, which is why I never forget it. Well, two things. Number one, I stayed at the Chelsea Hotel, which was awesome. If you've never stayed there, that's where...
2: Okay, boomer.
0: Yeah, that's very boomer. Like, Dylan lived there. It's also where I think Sid and Nancy, I think that's where he killed her in the Chelsea. It's like all bougie now, but not when I was there. When I was there, it was still like kitchenette and weird, and I think like, you know, Patti Smith was living there, but... I did the pizza taste test of, I went to Joe's for lunch on Bleecker Street, crushed a couple slices, drove to LaGuardia, got on a plane, landed in Pittsburgh, and drove right to Fiori's about 5 hours after I had had Joe's, and ate some Fiori's just to do a little 1-2.
2: Which was better?
0: Fiori's that day was better to me. Like, I enjoyed it more.
2: Fiori's is home. That's like a nice, a warm blanket.
0: Yeah. There's a couple places that are my best. You know, Badama's has become my home place for a while now, just because it's easier for me to go there, and I really love their pizza. Fiori's will always have a special place with me, but there are people who are more Minio's, more Aiello's, is their pizza blanket.
2: Oh, what people are this?
4: EastEnders, Randy? Is that what you were going to say? Flippantly.
1: I like them all.
4: Yeah.
1: Piece of toast with ketchup and sprinkled Parmesan is good for me.
0: The Guy Junker's piece of toast. That's like Ohio Valley pizza. That's like Guy Junker pizza. Have you tried Guy Junker pizza, though? No, it's ketchup on a piece of toast. Literally. With some sprinkled cheese. No, but I mean, Joe's is good, but Fiori's has that sweetness, and there's the Pittsburgh pizza has become a little more New York now, but 20 years ago it was a more like Minio's,
2: yes.
0: the gooey cheese like thing.
2: We were just in New York City Friday night, and my husband and I were walking around. He's like, you know what they don't have? It's like the pizza shops on every corner anymore. Like, it's
0: Ray's
2: not,
0: famous pizza.
2: Yeah, like literally you could just walk, like they were like the way Starbucks are everywhere.
0: Right.
2: Just like popped up like gremlins. And then it's not the vibe there anymore.
0: Famous
2: it's actually
0: Ray's.
2: Really too bad.
0: Yeah.
2: I mean, I'm sure there's still the good
0: cutter.
2: Neighborhood pizza shops, but it's just not.
0: There are. Yeah, but your point being, Manhattan's more cookie cutter now than ever before. And it got more and more like that, where everything is like a block. There's two blocks that resemble the next four blocks.
2: Yeah.
0: Yeah. Yeah, not so much fun. At any rate, Tom Morello making a boomer point, I guess, is what you're trying to say this morning. Right.
2: Okay, boomer.
0: The Buccos were booming last night, Guy, as they got another win in Sacramento against the A's on that minor league field, which kind of drives me crazy to see Major League Baseball being played there. But they broke out the bats. The lumber company's back.
1: Scoring runs has not been their problem. Preventing them has.
0: Yeah. Full report on that coming up next. Guy Junker with your sports. Kevin Nealon from SNL joining us at 8:45. Mike DeFabo of The Athletic will talk about this Steelers report. They're sniffing around the Brandon Sorsby situation. What might be coming at?
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0: It's the DVE Morning Show. Pursuit is off this week, and boy, you can do a whole lot worse than getting Guy Junker to do sports
4: Hell
0: for you.
4: Yeah.
0: My Lord.
1: Hey.
2: How about it?
1: This is the earliest I've gotten up in a long time.
0: Really? You're not an early riser?
1: I'm not a late riser, but 4:30's early.
2: Not up before the sun every day?
1: No.
0: Yeah, no. It'll mess you up after a while. There's no doubt about it.
1: So I did go to sleep with the Pirates winning 7-0, and I have to admit, I was nervous to click on my phone when I got up because, hey, they blew a 9-0 first inning lead in Colorado last year.
2: Same. I felt the same way.
1: Right.
2: And O'Hearn had a dinger last night. I don't know.
1: Yeah, he had a big night. He had a single, double, and a homer, six RBIs. That's a career high for him. Marcelo Osuna had two hits, including a 450-foot blast. So big night. They win 12-4. Braxton, you guys asked me last week if you had a must-win game, who would you pitch? I said Ashcraft over Paul Skeens right now, and he did it again. Six pretty clean innings, one run on four hits. So nice win. They go on to Colorado now. It'll be the three pitchers in Colorado. They're off today in Denver today. Bubba Chandler tomorrow, Skeens Saturday, and then Jared Jones on Sunday. So even if they take two out of three there, it'll be a nice road trip.
0: Yeah, it didn't start out the way I was hoping, and, you know, my hopes kind of sunk for the future of this season for the Buccos. But it rebounded pretty quickly with those two wins, and it showed that they do have the ability to come back and break out the bats. And they're going to have to, like you said, last hour, guy, it's really a matter of these are going to be softball games for them this year.
1: Yeah.
0: Because Skeens is just not Skeens for whatever reason. Doesn't have the velocity. Well, he's not giving up a ton of runs. No, he's not getting wins.
1: They haven't played well behind him. There are a lot of games they haven't hit, and a couple of games they've been defensive disasters. To me, when we talked about the day of the opener, I remember what we were expecting with this team. Good starting pitching, an improved offense, shaky bullpen, shaky defense. The surprise out of all of it has really been that the starting pitching, other than Ashcraft, it's almost been a disappointment across the board.
0: Yeah.
1: And it's hard to look. I mean, you look at Skeens' numbers, and they're all-star numbers. They're only a disappointment in comparison to what he did the first 2 years.
0: Right, right.
1: So, some kind of good news, though, by Connor Griffin. It seems like he's been throwing in Florida. He's up to 150 feet, took yesterday off, is going to throw again today, has no pain, no issues at all. He says he thinks he'll be back sooner rather than later. I mean, the guy, since he turned 20 in late April, he's hitting 317, you know, and with him and Cruz out of the lineup, it really makes a difference. So Cruz is going to be gone for a while, so hopefully Griffin will be back pretty soon. West Virginia's baseball season ended last night. What a run they had, though. They lose to North Carolina for the second time in the College World Series out in Omaha. So they went 2-2, first time they've ever been out there. Mm-hmm. Not a bad showing. And the Tar Heels go to the championship series for the first time since 2007. Baseball injuries. Over the years, there have been so many strange injuries in baseball.
0: Oh, my God, yeah.
1: Well, this Wenciel Perez for Detroit, did you see what happened to him?
0: Mm-mm.
1: He's after Tuesday night's game. He's working out with a resistance band with a trainer in the training room, and the band snapped, hit him below the eye in the face, and they're saying it's, you know, it could be a serious injury. So I remember reading all these stories about these weird injuries. I had to look at a couple of them up. Did you know that Tom Glavine once broke a rib throwing up?
0: Yes.
1: Yeah.
4: I heard about that. I did not know that could even happen.
1: He blamed it on bad plane food, and he threw up and he broke a rib. Ricky Henderson got frostbite because he fell asleep with an ice bag on his ankle. Honest to God.
0: No kidding.
1: And ended up, he fell asleep with the ice bag on his ankle and got frostbite in his foot.
0: That's crazy.
2: That actually sounds believable.
0: I could see that happening.
2: It's like sometimes they're like, oh, yeah, I was playing with the dog in the yard and fell. It's like, you were drunk.
1: Yeah. Aroldis Chapman got an infection from a tattoo and went on the 15-day disabled list. Matt Cain cut his finger making a sandwich, went on a disabled list. What else? Oh, Rowdy Tellez. I don't remember this one, but since he played for the Pirates. He wasn't playing for the Pirates.
0: He
1: got his hand stuck in the fence, shagging fly balls in batting practice. He got his finger wedged between the pads of the outfield fence and ended up fracturing it.
0: Ugh.
1: So,
0: being Rowdy Tellez, he immediately went full 127 hours and started gnawing it.
4: Give me a bat so I can break my arm.
1: Oh, my God. Hey, they're having a parade in New York today for the Knicks.
0: Oh,
1: they have assigned 10,000 New York City cops to work. It's the largest assignment for any event in the history of the city after what happened after they beat the Spurs last Saturday night. So that should be a place that I would definitely stay away from.
0: I read this really cool piece about the like psychological phenomena that occurred because of the Knicks winning. It's called collective effervescence. I can't talk this morning. Sorry. When thousands of people feel the same emotion at the same time. Joy, hope, belonging, something extraordinary happens. Heart rhythms synchronize with strangers. People's nervous systems link up. And people feel alive in a way they had not previously. It's a shared purpose. And it's this weird phenomenon that happens. So that, like, it can very easily just be described as like, oh, you mean our team won and I'm happy? Yeah, but what is physiologically occurring there is it is quantifiable. You are actually linking up on a cellular level with the people around you. And that's why you see people from all walks of life hugging and dancing and getting along when your team wins for the first time in 53 years.
1: I think that's the attraction of being a sports fan. Even if you suffer a heartbreaking loss, you're sharing your misery with everybody. You know, the Francisco Cabrera game with the Pirates or things like that. I can remember just first getting interested in sports. I'm probably about 8 years old. My dad takes me to a Pirate game, but he got home from work late. They're playing the Dodgers in a twilight doubleheader at Forbes Field, so we missed the first couple innings. Joe Gibbon came in and struck out the side in relief with the bases loaded and left. That's what was happening as we're walking up Bouquet Street. And I can just hear the building exploding. And as an 8 year old, I'm like, if this many people care about this, this must be important.
0: Yeah,
1: and
2: it was good.
1: It was my first kind of like getting into sports thing, you know? Yeah. And so I totally get that.
0: Humans are wired to connect, and your nervous system craves that synchronization with other people. Cardiac coherence is contagious. And when people share intense emotions, the nervous systems literally link up. And it's quantifiable.
1: What's it called? Collective effervescence.
0: Yes.
1: That's pretty cool.
2: I wonder, with all of our smart devices attached to our bodies, Apple Watches, or
0: they probably have data.
2: Right.
0: Of everybody.
1: Yeah.
2: I don't know how much of that is proprietary, or is that considered like medical information?
0: Peter Thiel has it, and he'll use it to weaponize against us eventually. But still, kind of cool that the Knicks won.
2: I bet you that would be a really cool thing to look at.
0: Yeah.
2: I'm sure there's data analysts. No question.
1: I know the most steps I ever took in one day was 27,000. That's when I played Oakmont.
3: Oh, wow. That's not a lie.
1: Well, 27,000.
0: I think the salient point to take away from this is that, you know, nervous systems crave connection with other people. And what better place to do that than with the DVE Comedy Fest next week?
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2: 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And Mike joins us now. What's up, buddy? How are you?
3: Hey, guys. Thank you so much for having me. I appreciate it.
2: As always, thanks for getting up early, man. Okay, so let me ask you this. First of all, how good is Brandon Sorsby? Like, what is the scuttlebutt? Where would he have gone in the draft if he was eligible in 26?
3: Yeah, you know, he went back to school for a reason. He was hoping to be a first-round pick after boosting his stock this year. You know, but our draft analyst, Dane Brugler, who does a tremendous job at The Athletic, said people he was talking to, if he had come out of the draft, you know, a couple months ago, he probably would have been the third quarterback taken. You're talking about a day two pick. Now, he's got really good arm, really good mobility. You know, through most of the season, great touchdown to interception ratio. Things did fall apart for him down the season, or at least unravel to a degree. So that's why he went back to school, was to try to boost his stock, prove that he belonged in the first round. And that's what makes him such a fascinating case here. This is a quarterback desperation league. This is a guy that looks like he has the potential to be a legitimate starting quarterback in the NFL. But he obviously comes with a tremendous amount of baggage and question marks.
2: All right, before we get to that baggage, let's talk about him comparing to what the Steelers have now. They find themselves in the situation in the McCarthy era here where they're going to need to find the quarterback of the future, and that has to be soon while Aaron Rodgers plays out his last year. How does Dane Brugler or anybody else compare Sorsby to Drew Aller or the potential of Will Howard?
3: You know, he's similar in some senses where he has a lot of the physical gifts but still would need to continue to be developed. And so he probably would have gone ahead of Drew Aller more than likely if he had come out of the draft this year. And so, you know, he's a guy that in a similar sense to Drew Aller has not put it all together yet on the field. But there's enough there that teams are looking at it thinking, yeah, we can work with this. He has a lot of the things that you cannot teach, the ability to make the off-platform throws, the arm talent, the athleticism, things like that that would be intriguing.
2: All right, so what is the possible NFL discipline for Brandon Sorsby who comes in? Because, as you mentioned, the baggage is not insignificant.
3: Right. I mean, that's the big problem with him right now. I mean, he has placed more than 9,000 bets, totaling more than $90,000. And two of the biggest ones that are the real problems are when he was in 2022 and 2023, when he was at Indiana University, he placed a number of bets on the football team and also the men's basketball team. And I think the two most problematic ones where there was one bet where he bet the under in points and a half. He also bet the under in passing yards, which are good bets. If you're betting against Indiana football at that era, good, smart decisions from a betting standpoint. Bad decisions if you're a quarterback who can make millions of dollars by playing college football and disqualify yourself and ruin your life. So, I mean, that's what we're talking about in terms of his problems. And so the NFL... You know, first there's long legal saga at the college level. He has to first get into the NFL. And so just because he has declared for the supplemental draft doesn't mean the NFL is going to grant him permission into the supplemental draft. He has to prove that there was some type of a hardship. And who knows? You know, if I'm Commissioner Roger Goodell, I'm using every opportunity to kick the can down the road and say, for whatever reason, we're not granting him permission right. into the supplemental draft. Then once he gets in, you know, maybe they do potentially suspend him for a portion of the season or an entire season. You know, that remains to be determined.
4: Hey, Mike, it's Guy Junker here. I can't remember. It's been a while since there has been a supplemental draft. Refresh our memory and how it works. And if this, I mean, as a division winner last year, if I'm not mistaken, it's based on record. So even if the Steelers were interested, I would think there are some other teams worse than them that would have the first shot at him if it all goes through.
3: Yeah, so it's a very bizarre process. Teams are basically grouped into three tiers. There's teams with six or fewer wins. There's teams that did not make the playoffs, and then there are playoff teams. So the Steelers would be in that third category. And oddly, it's not just based on record. What they do is, let's say that the Steelers and the Houston Texans both place the same blind bid on Brendan Sorsby, hypothetically, okay? And what they would do then is it's just like at random. They draw numbers or something like that to determine which of those teams were to get him.
5: Really?
3: So it's a very bizarre, convoluted type of process. And you're also doing it. The important thing here is you're doing it blindly. So it's like, you know, one of those auctions you go to for charity where you go, you write down what you would be willing to give up. You might say, third round pick, everyone else might say nothing or might say fifth round pick. And, you know, whoever the highest bidder is, that's who it goes to. And that would be the tie breaking criteria, like I just explained.
6: From what you know about Mike McCarthy as a quarterback whisperer, how attractive do you think he'll find a prospect like Sorsby?
3: Well, you know, one thing he mentioned that his, you know, let's take the gambling part out of it, because that's really the main component to this entire conversation, is how would they feel about this whole gambling thing? And would that be a bridge that they would be willing to cross? And I don't know the answer to that right now as we sit here. You know, there was a situation a year ago. Hunter Deckers was a quarterback who placed a $15 bet on Iowa State to win a game, ultimately got disqualified from, you know, major college football. He was coming out of the draft a year ago. And at that time, people that I talked to in the Steelers organization said, basically, we are not going to touch this guy. We are not interested. We're not going to take that risk with a guy who has this gambling violation against him. I basically assumed the Steelers would take the same stance with Brendan Sorsby, but the difference is Brendan Sorsby is a much better player. And so I'm not saying that they have interest or that they're going to place a bid, but it sounds like at this current moment, from what I've heard, they're in the process of gathering more information to figure out how bad were these infractions and how good is Brendan Sorsby. You know, more towards your question, though, you know, Mike McCarthy mentioned in his introductory press conference, he wants a quarterback with mobility. And, you know, Brendan Sorsby definitely has that. He has the ability to create outside of the pocket, outside of structure. He, like I mentioned before, he has the arm talent that you would be looking for. So I think if it was purely just a prospect, I think the Steelers absolutely would be taking a look at Brendan Sorsby next year during the draft time when they're going to be looking for a quarterback more than likely. But really, it's just a question of, how do the Steelers feel about this whole gambling notion? And is that something that they're willing to look past, or something that they feel like they want to give a guy a second chance, or somebody that, based on the talent, is worth a second chance?
2: Mike DeFabo of The Athletic, thanks so much, buddy. Great stuff this morning. Appreciate it.
3: Yeah, absolutely, guys. Thank you for having me.
2: It's an interesting scenario.
4: That's
2: here.
4: Weird, isn't it? I just thought it was based, like, you know, on you go backwards, worst record to the
5: exactly.
4: best record.
5: Glad you asked. Like a waiver, yeah. Like a waiver wire
2: yeah.
5: type thing.
2: Yeah, but it apparently much more given to chance.
4: I don't think there's been a supplemental draft since 2019 or so. That's why I'm cloudy on how it works.
6: That's what Ben said yesterday. Yeah, 2019 for yeah. a cornerback. Of some kind. Yeah.
2: I'm okay with just collecting quarterbacks at this point. Why not?
4: I did, you know, you can, oh, there's so many of these different services now, but I did see a couple that have Sorsby rated higher than Arch Manning, who, you know, so.
2: I don't want Arch Manning.
6: I don't either.
2: At all.
6: If his name was Joe Smith, you'd be like, this guy's a bum.
2: I totally agree.
4: Yeah. Yeah.
2: Totally agree. All right. Katie, I've got news for you here. Abby's off today. What do you got?
8: Terry Bradshaw's finally feeling at home in the Berg, allegedly. I think you had something to do with that.
2: Dude, yeah.
9: I want credit for this.
6: Way to go, Randy.
2: Yeah.
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8: Yeah, I'm pretty sure St. Rosalia is St. Rosalia, but... here in Pittsburgh, we call it Rosalia.
2: Well, guess what? Everywhere else, it's St. Bernard.
8: Yeah.
2: St. Bernard.
6: I've never considered any of these things, and I'm having a crisis.
2: Yeah. Here.
8: St. Where I went to school, St. Maurice, home of Mike Clark, Channel 4 fame.
2: Okay.
8: Pretty sure it's Maurice. M-A-U-R-I-C-E.
2: No, that, so there are two pronunciations of that because one of the Bee Gees is Morris, and it's spelled Maurice.
6: Ah. Is it, are they the same guy, possibly?
2: That's what it is.
6: Is it?
8: Staying alive. Yeah. That was a song about Jesus.
2: Yeah, he came back. That's what Jesus sang. When, after the third day.
4: We are all going to hell.
2: He moved the boulder aside.
8: Well, you can tell, by the way, I moved the stone. All right.
28: Randy Bauman and the DVE Morning Show.
2: I should have said move my rock because it rhymes with walk. You know, it was early. Missed the chance at the blaspheme joke.
4: That's the best beer to have if you give it up for Lent. Rolling Rock.
6: Yeah.
8: It took me a second. The fact that you said that while Stonies. Like stretching.
2: Yeah. Stonies is pretty good. Katie O'Malley's filling in for Abby with your news this morning. What's going on?
8: Well, I feel like maybe we should talk about the weather a little bit, even though we're in a studio with no windows and I have no idea what's going on.
4: I'm going golfing. Don't ruin my day.
2: Doesn't this suck that we do it in a bank vault? They make us do it in this, like...
8: It is a little...
2: It sucks.
8: It does feel like an interrogation room. It, I gotta
2: it
8: be
2: sucks,
8: honest.
2: Yeah. It's like a CIA black site.
8: This space does kind of squash the collective effervescence.
2: We're not having a hard time this morning. I don't know. I feel like collectively effervescent.
8: No, that's not true. I know. I feel that. I feel that. I think all of us are synced up right now.
2: Yeah, absolutely.
8: We are.
2: Our nervous systems are all synced. Like the
8: you
2: Knicks
8: fans.
2: You
8: don't want to sync with mine. So hopefully somebody, I'm syncing with one of you that's an impetuous.
2: Why don't you sync with the weather forecast?
8: Thing. Okay. Well, the weather forecast isn't great. It's going to be extremely windy and there's probably rain, probably storms. There's potential tornado watches. There's not warnings yet, as far as I understand it. So be careful, make a plan, charge your devices, keep track of all of your tiny humans and tiny animals. Don't let them blow away in the storm and be smart about it. Get to the basement if you need to. Don't
2: lay in a tub.
8: Lay in a tub. Don't drive into standing water. Mm-hmm. Right, firemen?
6: Don't do it.
8: Yeah.
6: You can get swept away.
8: Swept away because the manhole covers disappear too.
6: That's
8: and you can't
6: possible.
8: See it
6: yep. happened one time.
8: I know.
6: Yeah.
8: Really
6: real sad.
8: Bad. Real bad, real sad. Okay, we're not talking about that. But weather's going to be a little sketch. Guy,
2: bring
8: I don't,
2: us down.
8: I don't
2: Why
8: know.
2: You say it's going to be. Gonna bring a patch
8: I don't
2: in.
8: Know if you're going to be.
4: Well, hopefully the wind will be at my back.
8: And yeah, I'll right.
4: 20 extra yards
8: yeah,
4: on
8: Yeah, and maybe today drive. You'll actually hit them straight. Yeah.
4: No, never.
8: I mean, with the wind, it'll help you out. Sorry, I'm just kidding. I'm sure you're an excellent
4: It could blow
8: girl.
4: It further into the woods.
8: Whatever. All right, so, Randy, I'm going to give you a lot of credit for this because Terry Bradshaw was in town
2: That's right.
8: a couple weeks ago, and the PG did a story today about how he appears to finally be feeling at home in Pittsburgh. Isn't it beautiful? And I think there's a lot contributing to it. One, he actually has returned here, so it's hard for him to feel at home here whenever he hasn't been here.
2: Yeah, he's been willing to come back.
8: Right, so he's coming back. He was here for the draft, which sounds like it was a tremendous experience, and you planted the seed with him with a roast that, like, he belongs here.
2: When I did the Charlie Batch roast with him, and Guy, look at this picture I got that night with me, Terry, John Stallworth, and Mel Blunt.
4: Oh, is that wow. awesome?
2: Isn't that awesome?
4: Yeah.
8: Randall, that is a framer.
2: Yeah, it's incredible. And we had the best time. And I really kind of let Terry have it in the roast part. And he was such a good sport about it and funny. And then we really hit it off afterwards. And I just took the opportunity because I was actually asking him about his Burt Reynolds movies. I'm like, that's all I want to talk. Because everyone wants to talk to you. I don't know. I'm like, I already know all that stuff. Tell me about Cannonball Run, you know? And we had a just laugh for about 5 minutes. And then I said to him, hey, you should come on the radio with us and talk about the games. Everybody wants to hear from you. This town wants to celebrate you. We want to have Terry Bradshaw parades. We want to see you here. And he goes, you know what? How about if I call every Monday and we'll talk about the game? And I said, I'm going to hold you to it. He's like, I'm serious. I love that idea. I love it. And I kept telling him, I said, Terry, this town wants to love you. They absolutely want to love you. You got to come back more often. And, you know, we want to celebrate your legacy. And it was like, I did feel like there was a little bling in his eye over that. Now, that being said, I'm not really taking credit for it because also I don't know if he remembered that conversation 5 minutes later. I really don't.
6: I'm giving you credit.
2: Like, if I'm being honest, I think this is probably a
4: Did
2: good...
4: Did Stan ever tell you the story about him coming on his talk show on Sunday nights back in the day when he was a player? Mm. He was he talking to him in the locker room one day, and he said, hey, I listen to you on Sunday nights. He goes, why don't you come on some Sunday? Okay, or come on with me this Sunday. Sunday comes, Stan promotes it. He never shows up. So Stan's all disappointed. And the following Sunday... Receptionist comes back and says, Terry Bradshaw's out there. He says he's going to be on the show. He comes in, he has his guitar, does a whole hour with him, sings songs and does everything else. And he says, you're supposed to be here last Sunday. He goes, oh, I thought you said any Sunday. So
2: yeah.
4: Yeah, but so he's been scattered like that for a long time.
2: Right.
4: But
2: Yeah, so I think that that's what that was. I think that if I can be given credit for anything, it might have been just like a seed that got subliminally planted somewhere underneath his nugget, and maybe he actually did start to feel the love. But yeah. I don't think I'm responsible. I'm just kind of joking.
8: Well, I mean, he even in this story, apparently he referenced, he was in town for a Heinz History Center Awards mm-hmm. dinner a couple weeks ago, yeah. and he referenced, you know, he sort of left on, he left injured and no one really said thank you to him. And people were a little sour and it was a rough time and things weren't great for the team. And he's out here and he never really felt welcome back. Or I guess what stuck with him was the negative rather than the opportunity for the positive. Similar to me is the story about Jaromir Jagr mm-hmm. coming back. Jagr yeah. felt the same
2: well,
8: way.
2: Well, that's near
8: right?
2: and dear to you.
8: Very near and dear to me. Shout out to my wonderful husband, Kevin, because I give both Kevin and Phil Bork have both deserved the credit for getting Jagr back in town and
2: yeah.
8: for his retirement ceremony, which was amazing.
2: But then Jagr and your husband all of a sudden became
8: their best buds.

0: to Yager.
1: Mm-hmm.
0: If they were raised right.
2: I agree with that part of it. I had a Myron Cope shirt on the other day, and the girl at my dry cleaner was like, "Who's that?" And I was like, "Oh,
0: no."
2: I'm like, "Oh, I weep for the youth of this town."
0: Is she from here?
2: Yeah.
0: She wasn't raised right.
2: I know. I think her aunt was working there. I'm like, "Can you please get somebody?" She needs a book or something.
0: Oh, my gosh. Do we need to start
2: She
0: that?
2: Was young. She was young.
0: Do we have to start?
2: I think she was like 16.
0: Yinzer U. Yinzer University. Point,
2: that's what I'm saying, though, about Yager is that, like, I know Penguin fans get it, but do the younger Penguin fans get it? I think that ceremony went a long. Yeah, exactly. I think that ceremony went a long way to making sure that does happen. Yeah.
1: That was the only time since I left Channel 4 that I was regretting I was retired.
2: Yeah.
1: Sitting there watching that whole weekend and all those old guys coming back. I wish I was there to be a part of that. Yeah.
2: Staggy did a great job that weekend.
0: Oh, my gosh. Oh, yeah, he nailed it. It was amazing.
2: Well, he's perfect for that.
0: He is perfect for that. Yeah. And he was there. I mean, how many times have you heard the story about going to the airport and picking him up?
2: That was Mario.
0: Oh, but didn't he do something with Yager, too?
2: He took him to buy jeans at Ross Park Mall.
0: Right. Oh, yeah. Shopping. That's right. My bad. Sorry, I conflated two stories. Sorry, Stag. But
2: I like how you just dogged on it. How many times have you heard this?
3: Yags, you're really filling out the ass of those Levi's. Hurry up.
1: Bobby, what do you think?
0: Well, I think, yes, he was perfect for it, and it was a perfect ceremony. It went off without a hitch, seeing all those guys together. Well, it was just beautiful.
2: Back to the original point, Terry Bradshaw deserves that same sort of renaissance of appreciation here. So I hope, I'm going to do my best to get him to honor his commitment at least like once a month or something like that.
0: Beautiful.
2: I'm like, Terry, call in, talk to the people.
0: Call in. Yeah, I think people would. I mean, whatever. There's always going to be somebody who doesn't like you somewhere, but I do think Steelers Nation, Yinzer Nation would welcome him with open arms. And
1: he didn't have a good relationship with Noel, and Noel beat him up badly as a young quarterback trying to get him to learn. And the time that he, I guess, broke his collarbone, and the fans cheered at Three Rivers when they took him off the field. I mean, those things haven't gone away.
0: Right. They
1: bothered him for a long time. Right, yeah. But he also said he was dying alive and needed to leave. So he brought a little bit of that on himself.
0: Went and played for every opponent that we hate, dude. You were wearing a Rangers jersey. Yeah. You were wearing a Caps jersey. You were wearing a Devils jersey. Oh, my God.
2: But they
0: Flyers
2: were,
0: jersey.
2: It was analogous, though. The Flyers jersey was the worst one because
3: bait and switch.
2: It was Yager watch.
0: Right, exactly.
2: We thought he was coming here, and Mario was willing to broker it and rekindle the relationship, which had gone a little by the wayside, but wasn't irreconcilable. And it seemed like he played Mario to leverage the Flyers. And so not only did he use Mario as a pawn, and, you know, obviously I took offense to that, it was to land in Philadelphia. So that was tone, and then he pretended like, well, I don't get it. Which was pretty tone deaf.
0: We all have selective memory.
2: Right. So let's hope Terry does come back and
0: come
2: hang
0: on
2: out
0: back,
2: more
0: Terry. Yeah. We'd love to have you. Or let's just keep giving. It turns out we just need to keep giving him awards.
2: Oh, yeah.
0: So History Center gave him one. Who's up next? Who wants to award Terry Bradshaw with something? Dapper Dan Awards? Are those still a thing?
2: I believe so.
0: I'm sure there's. I don't know. What are the
3: He's in the Hall of Honor right now already, I'm assuming.
2: Yeah.
3: Did he come back for that?
2: I don't know.
1: I don't know if he came back for that. I remember when he came back when his daughter was singing the national anthem. His daughter's a good singer. And we had him on, and he was nervous about coming back and how he'd be received. We're like, you're nuts. They're going to. And I think it was a little bit of an epiphany for him because the place went crazy. Well, he has suffered from depression. I mean, he's talked about it and been treated for it. And so, I don't think he understands fully how he's thought of in this city.
2: It might be starting to dawn on him. So let's hope that that's the case.
0: Yeah. I think it is in a beautiful way. I'm here for it. That's my story.
2: You're welcome.
0: Oh, also, News This Hour is brought to you by Keystone Basement Systems. 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
1: Thanks, Katie.
0: Sorry,
1: you're
0: was
1: the
0: I
1: best.
0: Like trailing away? Sorry. Hey, man, I'm a little.
1: On the way for you, Guy Junker filling in for Pursuit with your sports. Buccos break out the bats last night and kind of get back on track on this road trip. Good news there. We'll have Kevin Nealon, comedian Kevin Nealon, coming up at 8:45. You know him from SNL. He's going to be in town for one show Friday night, two shows Saturday at the original Pittsburgh Winery on Penn Avenue, the OG Pittsburgh Winery. And good stuff coming up with Kevin Nealon in just a little bit. And don't forget, our DVE Comedy Fest, Beginner Comedy, next weekend, Saturday, June 27th, the main stage show. Folks, this is the final week and a day to get your tickets right now. 8 days left to make sure that you're at the comedy event of the year.
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1: A little bit of fog problems with the U.S. Open at Shinnecock Hills. His play suspended for 30 minutes after only 14 guys were able to tee off. So they get that cleared up, and play will continue. Interesting that on this date in 1960, June 18th, Arnie Palmer, seven strokes back on the last day, won the U.S. Open at Cherry Hills in Colorado. Came back and Jack Nicklaus finished second. One of the biggest comeback ever on the final day of the U.S. Open. No fog with the Pirates last night. Their bats were alive out there in Sacramento. 16 hits, 12 runs. They win 12-4. Another good performance by Braxton Ashcraft, who improves to 6-3. He went six innings strong, allowed one run on four hits. The big guy with the bat was Ryan O'Hearn, who had a single, double, and a home run. Career-high six RBIs. Marcell Ozuna, a couple of hits, including a bomb. He's up to 198, and he's improving a little bit. People are calling for his head, but as long as Connor Griffin and O'Neill Cruz are out, I don't think anything's going to change there.
0: I like that you say RBIs and not RSBI.
1: Yeah.
0: Some people are RSBI.
1: Yeah.
2: Who?
0: Because it's runs batted in, not run batted in.
2: Well, who says RSBI?
0: Pedantic pricks.
1: Seamheads.
0: Yeah.
1: Yeah.
0: RSBI.
2: Wait, but I need an example. Who says that?
1: Tim
0: Kirkton?
1: I think Stan did, too.
0: Did he?
1: Yeah, Stan.
0: No.
1: Yeah,
0: no,
1: I'm pretty sure, yeah.
0: Stanley.
1: We would argue about that.
0: Damn you, Stanley.
2: Okay, fine, Stan.
1: Yeah,
0: well, he was just being argumentative.
1: I cut that English class.
0: It's RBIs. It's RBIs.
1: Where's the apostrophe go? We were talking earlier about the collective effervescence. First time I went to a soccer game in Manchester, it was the city game, a friendly with City playing United. And listening to all the songs and chants, people didn't watch Premier League soccer in the 1970s here like they do now and weren't familiar with, but listening to all the songs and everybody singing in cadence, that to me is part of the cool part of what we were talking about before, the feeling of oneness when you're a fan.
0: That, I mean, the performance that the Scottish are putting on in Boston right now is an absolute delight. To see them at Fenway and they take over the entire place and they sing every word to ABBA.
2: And they're so happy.
0: And they're swinging from the concourse at Fenway that bleeds out onto Yawkey Way there. And they're doing all of their soccer chants. They're drinking the town dry.
1: The Tartan Army. The parent company of Sam Adams said that they sold four times as much beer as they thought, had to have emergency stuff delivered, and the Scottish guys were complaining at the end. The only thing that was left was Bud Light.
0: That's hilarious. They're drinking the place dry. Their bars in Boston are opening earlier than they normally have in the past, and they're staffing them up because there's a line of people waiting to get in. And I just can't imagine the sheer number of people we must be talking about. Because they can't be going to every game. Because let's say it's 80,000. Well, what's Gillette hold? 80,000?
1: I don't think it's quite that big.
0: Okay.
1: I could be wrong.
0: Let's say 65 even. Okay. 65,000 people. That would mean like every single one of them has infiltrated the neighborhoods of Boston. And they are all drinking Herculean amounts of
3: 24 beers a person.
0: So there must be thousands of people who also came over just to see if they can get a ticket or fall in. I talked to a buddy last night who's going to a game Friday in New York. He said his ticket was $700. And that seemed reasonable.
2: Right. I was just going to say that actually, I mean, that's a hit. But
0: $700. I don't like it enough.
3: Yeah.
0: I don't like it enough for that. But I would consider going. I would.
3: Ben said yesterday the bar owners in Boston were reporting it's like three St. Patrick's Days.
1: Yeah.
0: Three.
2: Well, so I'm very curious about what's going to happen with the Knicks parade and the intersection of the Knicks parade, the
0: World
2: tourist
0: Cup fans,
2: in for the World Cup fans, and whether or not, I mean, I just think it's going to be magical. I mean, but then again, like New York City, like they're like if the parade here in this town shuts everything down. The draft shut everything down. In New York, they're like, yeah, we got the parade happening, but like, will do people in The five girls.
0: I think what they need to do is have the Pride Parade, the Puerto Rican Day Parade, and the Knicks Championship Parade all happening in the same sort of area.
3: Modern Seinfeld episode.
0: Yes, exactly.
2: Did New York Pride happen yet? Is it happening? When is
0: it? I think it was last weekend.
2: Oh, okay.
1: It's interesting that the last time they won was 73. They won in 72 and 70 also. And they didn't have parades for them either time. So this is like their first Canyon of Heroes parade today. It ends at City Hall and all that stuff. So
0: it's going to be awesome.
1: Yeah.
0: Comedian Kevin Nealon from Saturday Night Live is going to be in town at the original Pittsburgh Winery this weekend. There's one show Friday night, two on Saturday. He's a legend. I want to remind you, for our DV Comedy Festival next weekend, the first show is Friday night. That's the local loaded stage, which is always fun because sometimes some of the headliners come into town early and they jump up on there and you never know who's going to jump up on stage. That's Friday, June 26th, 8 p.m. at Club Cafe. Our own Sean Collier will be hosting that one, featuring Trey McDonough, Shannon Norman, Mike Wysocki, Chrissy Costa, Mike Zeidel, Ellen Lundy, Tyler Ray Kendrick, and Kimberly Burnett. There's a lot of funny people involved in that one and some local up-and-comers. 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That's Friday night down on the South Side.
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0: It is the DVE Morning Show, Randy Bauman, and very pleased to have our next guest on with us tonight. He's going to be coming to Pittsburgh and at the Pittsburgh Winery, where, you know what? The comedy there is great. I mean, it's such a good venue for comedy, and the one and only Kevin Nealon joining us right now here on the DVE Morning Show. Kevin, good morning. How are you, buddy?
1: Good morning, Randy. I am actually in Kentucky right now, and I'm standing outside of a Cracker Barrel about to have lunch in Kentucky, and then I will be going to Cracker Barrel to the City Winery, which is quite a step up.
0: you're at the City Winery. You're at the Pittsburgh Winery here in Pittsburgh, the original Pittsburgh Winery. There's a distinction because there's two different ones, and people get mixed up. So just so the listeners know, in Pittsburgh, you're at the original Pittsburgh Winery.
1: Okay, because in here in Kentucky, it's called the Cracker Barrel Winery. So if you got to really keep those kind of separated.
0: Yeah, that's right. And what a selection they have there at the Cracker Barrel Winery.
1: Oh, my God. And all the kits you can get there and fun little trinkets.
0: The thing I never understood about the Cracker Barrel, how do they make all the food that's on the menu? Because it's like the menu is the size of Infinite Jest, and somehow all that food is in the kitchen.
1: I have no idea how they do it. I don't know how they know how much to order, but that's why I could never do that. Yeah. You know, in fact, it's funny, you know, when I work at a club, the owner will say, you know what, when you come here, we got to order more red wine because you have a sophisticated crowd. But when the blue collar comics come in, you know, we got to order chicken wings and beer and, you know, the Urban X, Crevassier and chicken wings. And so, you know, my crowd is pretty respected.
0: Refined. Well, it's good that you're playing the original Pittsburgh Winery then, because they have delicious wine there. You know, I saw, by the way, big fan of your Twitter feed. And it seems like you've taken a different tact on Twitter lately. It's like you're approaching it. You made this decision that I think is great as a fan of yours, where sometimes you're telling an actual sincere story that's very interesting about your life and or career. And other times it's just absurdity. And yet sometimes have to try to parse between the two.
1: Well, that's always been kind of my I guess, or whatever you want to call it. People don't know when I'm kidding or when I'm being serious. And, you know, they'll be listening like there's going to be a punchline coming up. And I'll go, no, Johnny really died. He did die.
0: You'd be a terrible doctor for that reason.
1: I would be. In fact, I played a doctor once on SNL. Al Franken wrote this sketch where I was a doctor who was too sensitive to tell his patients they're about to die, so he would just beat around the bush, and the patient would say, am I gonna die, doc? He goes, yeah, we're all gonna die. You know, I'm gonna die, Judy, my receptionist's gonna die, everybody is gonna die.
0: the reason I like you do that, well, I mean, I've always been a fan of your comedy, but the one person I love seeing get frustrated with you in that regard is Conan, because anytime you're on Conan's podcast, it's like you still keep him off balance.
1: Yeah. Well, Conan and I have known each other for probably 35 years at least, and we've always had this kind of relationship dynamic where we just can't be serious with each other, and we're just too, I don't know if it's because we're both raised Irish Catholic, but we just cannot be, we can't really show our emotions.
0: Right. Yeah. That's a very Irish thing. What a weak, what a weakness that is to show emotion. I watched the Lorne Michaels documentary recently, the one that's on Peacock, and I even think that you might agree with this. Is there too much SNL behind the scenes stuff now? I mean, and I love it and I eat it all up. And I read the Shales book years ago. I listened to the podcast with Dana and Spade. It's kind of nonstop right now.
1: I mean, it's such a huge part of pop culture, I think. And like you, a lot of people can't get enough of it.
0: I do gobble it all up. I love it.
1: Yeah, I read the Shales book too. There's a lot of books out there, and I saw the Lorne documentary. But that's about it. I haven't seen that Saturday Night Live movie. It's hard to watch that kind of stuff. And also, you know, I didn't watch that Tom Hanks movie Punchline because it's never accurate. You know,
0: right.
1: It's always kind of juiced up for the audience.
0: Yeah, Punchline wasn't that good. The SNL movie was it was so not based in reality that like nerds like me had a hard time, watching it without pointing out all of the inconsistent. Like that didn't happen until the fourth episode, you know, stuff like that. But the Lorne documentary, what did you think? Was there anything that they omitted
2: that they should have included about Lorne Michaels in that documentary?
1: Oh, man, if I sat down and thought about it, there would be tons that they omitted, you know.
2: Well, yeah, but like a glaring thing about him that you like, you know, I can't believe they didn't talk about, you know, this. I mean, I learned about the popcorn. I know he eats at Orso and all of that.
1: Yeah. I think what they kind of softened up was how you would have to wait for him a long time outside of his office.
2: Yeah.
1: I think they made. I think overall it was really kind of good about him. Otherwise, he wouldn't have shown up and watched the premiere. I'm sure he's seen it before. I can only imagine he's seen it before.
2: Yeah. But, you know, I'm a child of the years you were on it. Those were my years. Those are to me, those are still the all-star cast. And you kind of had a foot in a transition of casts that after the 85 debacle and where he kept Lovitz. And then you came on after that. And then you kind of were the bridge years into Sandler, Spade and everybody else. And you were how many years total did you end up doing? Was it 9?
1: I was there for 9 seasons. Yeah.
2: Yeah.
1: Yeah.
2: And part of some of the most iconic sketches, and you got to do the Weekend Update desk. Is there any part of your SNL experience that there was something that you wish you could have done?
1: You know what? I really don't. It's probably prior to that. Had I known I was going to have this opportunity to be on SNL, I would have joined the Groundlings, you know, and worked on sketches and characters. But as it was, I went in as a stand-up. I had no characters or, you know, had no sketch experience. It was quite a quick study for me and kind of really being observant and, you know, watching the cast around me who were all pretty, you know, Dana Carvey and I think were the only stand-ups, and Dennis Miller was a stand-up, but he wasn't really doing sketches. It was a real quick study for me.
2: Now, is there any truth to the rumor that I heard you guys doing the Hans and Franz, the script reading that you guys did? Is there any truth to the rumor that there's still an attempt to get this movie made?
1: It's probably a rumor. I'm not sure if it'll ever get done. Because, you know, Dane and I are in our 70s now.
2: But that could
1: and
2: be
1: Arnold
2: it.
1: Was in his 80s or whatever. But we did pitch it as an animated show a couple years ago, but nobody really seemed interested in it.
2: It seems funny, too. The star power behind that, you know, at the time, I'm not sure if everybody knew, you know, Conan and Smigel the way that they do now with you and Dana. It seems impossible that somebody didn't bankroll that, other than the fact that they foolishly wrote Arnold into the script without knowing if they could get him.
1: Well, no, here's what happened was we were co-producing it with Arnold. So he was committed to be in it. We're not committed, obviously, but he wanted to be in it.
2: Okay.
1: He co-produced it with us. He never saw the script, obviously, when we read it on Conan. You know, it was like the first time he saw it. This is hilarious. We should do this. Yeah, well, how about 30 years ago, Arnold? We could have done it. But I think he was too, he had just done Last Action Hero at that point. It was another film that he was kind of parodying himself. But this was great. It even turned into a musical, I think, when we were finished with it.
2: you know, it's something universally funny about the way that you guys approach those characters. I don't know what it is, but you don't have to even know Arnold and it's hilarious.
1: Yeah. He's a character. That's for sure.
2: Kevin Nealon is at the original Pittsburgh Winery tomorrow night, Friday night at 7 PM doors, 8 o'clock, the show. And also your podcast is a big hit these days. And I'm wondering, do you have a white whale to go hiking with right now that you've been trying to get that you haven't been able to?
1: It's funny you should ask me that, because I have a list of people I want to ask, and I just haven't had the time to do it or the energy. But there's quite a few that I'm going to be doing, and Jeff Dunham's coming out tomorrow. He's a great ventriloquist. And also, you know, I have a special out now too, Randy. It's called Loosen the Crotch. It's on YouTube. And came out with a couple. That's a good title, right?
2: That's a great title, Loosen the Crotch.
1: Yeah.
2: And that's on YouTube?
1: Yeah, that's on YouTube.
2: Okay.
1: And it's free.
2: Yeah. Well, people got to check that out. And you got to check them out. Check out Hiking with Kevin, the podcast, too. It's hilarious. And live in person in the Strip District, Friday night at 7 p.m., June 19th. Kevin Nealon, the one and only. Man, we're such big fans, and you've always been so nice to us through the years. It's great talking with you again, and best of luck. We'll see you Friday night.
1: All right. Thanks, Randy.
2: All right, Kevin. We'll see you, buddy.
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0: What I'm saying, though, about Yager is that, like, I know Penguin fans get it, but do the younger Penguin fans get it? I think that ceremony went a long way. Yeah, exactly. I think that ceremony went a long way to making sure that does happen. Yeah.
1: That was the only time since I left Channel 4 that I was regretting I was retired.
0: Yeah.
1: Sitting there watching that whole weekend and all those old guys coming back. I wish I was there to be a part of that. Yeah.
0: Staggy did a great job that weekend.
24: Oh,
0: too.
24: My gosh. Oh, yeah, he did. Nailed it. It was amazing.
0: Well, he's perfect for that.
24: He is perfect for that. Yeah. And he was there. I mean, how many times have you heard the story about going to the airport picking him up?
0: That was Mario.
24: Oh, but didn't he do something with Yager, too?
0: He took him to buy jeans at Ross Park Mall.
24: Oh, yeah. He went shopping. That's right. My bad. Sorry, I conflated two stories. Sorry, Sag. But
0: I like how you just dogged on enough. How many times have you heard this?
32: Yags, you're really filling out the ass of those Levi's. Hurry up.
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0: Katie O'Malley's filling in for Abby this morning with your news. And since you're here, Katie, this is for you.

0: Yeah, that's in your
1: song. Has been this is a serious beef with you two. I'm serious. This song has been stuck in my head for weeks. I cannot stop singing it every time I hear Guy or somebody mention Majinski. And which is also one of those names where you can't look at it. You got to say it.
2: Malodzinski.
1: But yeah, if you look at it, you're never going to read it right. But if you just got to learn how to say it and say it out loud. Did you have to do that?
2: Mm-hmm.
1: Or do you write it out phonetically on your...
2: When he first came up, I wrote it out phonetically, but now I don't.
1: Yeah, you got it. Yeah. That's like low, loud.
0: Yeah.
3: I still really hear it.
2: First 10 games this year, I wrote pow beside low because I was going to read it low. I made sure I said pow, wow every time.
1: Yeah. I do it every time. I mean, I don't have to say it.
2: And then I think it was Tampa when they were playing Tampa. They have a guy with the exact same spelling of the last name, but he pronounces it low. So I'm doing both in two different lineups.
0: Yeah. Who could forget Rob Lowe's performance in St. Elmo's Fire?
3: Yes, that's right. Yes.
1: Anyway, that's
3: or when his brother Chad Lowe was mogged by his wife at the Academy Awards.
0: Mogged.
2: It's okay. Go ahead.
1: Okay. News this hour is brought to you by Better Call Si. See that? I did it at the top instead of forgetting at the bottom.
2: You're doing great.
1: I don't have anything super exciting to say other than, actually, this is tremendously exciting. Renovations and upgrades have happened at the 100-year-old Palace Theater out there in Greensburg. Have you guys made a pilgrimage out there?
2: Yeah, I've been there.
1: Recently?
0: Legendary.
2: Not recently.
0: Right. Legendary. Where did they get the money to do that?
1: Oh, I don't know.
0: Is it like state funded? Is it private equity?
3: Where'd they get the money?
1: Randall.
0: Follow the money, Katie.
2: They had a bingo.
0: Yeah, they had a bake sale.
1: Yes.
0: That was a bake sale?
1: Pierogies.
0: Okay.
1: They all sold right. Pierogies.
0: Hey. I'm sure there's lots of places out there that can make pierogies that would raise enough money to refurbish a 1,000-year-old theater.
3: My buddy used to live above the Palace Theater.
0: No way.
3: Yeah. He was like your brokest friend, you know, when you're in college, like your absolute brokest friend. I went to pick him up one time. He's like, I live above the Palace Theater. I'm like, okay. So I just went up there and he had a mattress on the floor and he worked at a golf range out or a golf course out in Greensburg at the time. 1,000 golf balls just all over the floor. He's like, what's up, man? You like move your feet, just golf, ping, ping, ping, ping, everywhere.
0: The hunchback.
3: You live like this?
0: Palace Theater? What the hell's he doing?
3: I don't know. I just lived up there.
0: Dude.
1: The Westmoreland
0: Quasimodo Trust.
1: That's who gets the shout out for that. Westmoreland Cultural Trust. Cool. Well done. Thank you for those beautiful renovations. Go see a show.
0: Great theater.
1: Go see live music. Go see a performance. Go see a play, a comic, anything. Go out there
0: Magician.
1: And support them. Magician, if there is one. The Mentalist. A Mentalist.
0: Yeah. Carmen Majinski.
4: Look at all them lovely buckers.
1: I'm telling you, it's stuck. Just that sound is stuck in my head. It's not pleasant.
0: I'm sorry. I won't do it again.
1: You're not.
3: Oh, you're about to get crushed when you least
0: I'm not doing it.
1: You are doing to me what you do to Sally, and it's not very nice.
0: Hey, if you think you're being treated like Sally, that's on you.
1: No, you're treating me. It's one thing if I'm behaving like Sally.
0: What are you talking about?
3: We
0: celebrate Sally. Sally, in this home, okay?
1: Sacred.
0: We respect Sally Wiggin.
1: Yes.
0: Okay? In this house, there will be no slander of Sally. No Sally slander whatsoever.
1: Mm-hmm. I don't trust you.
0: I appreciate that you're here to fill in for Abby, but I would further appreciate it if you would just... go about doing your business. Read the news.
1: Okay, well, this isn't really news, but are these the best TV dads of all time? Dads, not dogs.
0: Oh, okay.
1: Dads. Best TV dads of all time.
0: Well, this is going to be generational, you know.
1: I know. I don't. This doesn't have a time range on it, but okay. give me your favorite best TV dad.
2: I go to Walton's.
0: Yeah, see? That's
1: generational.
0: Old. Generational.
2: That's boomer.
1: Okay, boomer.
0: I'm going to go with not Bill Cosby. But I will say Danny Tanner. Full House.
1: Oh.
3: I don't it's hard to parse some of Bob Saget's comedy as you get older and you're like, wait a minute.
0: He was the dirtiest comic
3: Danny
0: ever.
3: Danny Tanner? Yeah. Or when you saw him in Half Baked for the first time.
0: Did you ever bleep?
1: Or Coke? Danny Tanner is number six on the list.
0: Okay, yeah.
3: I was going to say Uncle Phil from Fresh Prince. Because it's in terms of best dads who seem like the best guy.
0: Yeah, he is a dad, like, but he's not the Fresh Prince's dad.
1: He's number 11 on the list, Philip Banks.
0: Okay.
1: What did you say, guy?
2: The guy from the Waltons.
1: Oh, yeah, no. Waltons are not on the list. I'm sorry.
3: That was a radio program.
2: Everybody's dead to watch that show, except me.
1: All right.
2: Welcome to Archie Bunker.
1: So we'll do the top.
0: I thought that might have been there, actually.
1: So top 10, Phil Dunphy, Modern Family.
0: Yep, good one.
1: 9, Mike Brady from the Brady Bunch. Oh, I thought he would be a little bit higher. 8 is Homer Simpson. Homer, I thought for sure would be higher on the list.
2: 7,
0: he's a terrible dad.
3: Yeah, what is best?
0: Yeah, he's a terrible dad. I mean, most entertaining, sure. But, like, want to have him as your father? No.
1: Well, I don't know. I didn't make the list, okay? I'm just reading the list.
2: Is Andy Griffin on there? I mean, at least with all the reruns, everybody's seen that.
0: Yeah.
1: 7 is Herman Munster. Which, that's weird. I mean, weird. It was creepy.
0: Herman Munster?
1: 6 is Danny Tanner on Full House. 5
4: is... look at all them lovely buckers.
3: Her guard was totally down. It was perfect.
1: Yeah, that was very nice. 5 is Dan Connor on Roseanne. Was he a good one?
3: Mm-hmm. Yeah, he was a good dad.
0: He was great.
1: Okay. 4 is Carl Winslow. Family Matters.
0: From Family Matters, yeah.
1: 3 is Bob Belcher.
3: Belcher.
1: Belcher from Bob's Burgers.
0: Bob's Burgers.
3: Good dad.
0: Good dad.
1: 2 is Andy Taylor on the Andy Griffith Show.
2: Okay.
1: Boomer.
2: Okay.
1: There you go. And number 1. Number 1. Does anybody have a guess for number 1?
0: Best dad on TV. I really don't.
1: It's not like wholesome dad. It's like...
3: Oh.
0: It's not the one from Seventh Heaven. He's in jail.
1: Is he? On the show or in real life?
0: Both.
1: Oops.
0: Yeah, I don't know. I don't know. The dad from Shameless.
1: Oh, that's not on here. That is a good one.
0: William Macy didn't make it? Oh, well.
1: Al Bundy.
0: Oh, what a good one that is.
1: Right, but like not a...
0: Polkai.
1: The wholesome dad.
0: No.
1: Right.
0: Funny, not the guy you really want to be your dad.
1: Exactly.
0: Not the role model for how to treat a woman.
1: Peg.
0: Yeah. Did admire the hand down the pants move once he sat on the couch, though. Legendary.
1: Why? It's so, like, that would never fly. All the things, you guys were talking the other day about things that you could never do on TV, or like The Office, how The Office wouldn't make it, or somebody was talking about that.
0: Well, Rainn Wilson claimed that.
1: You couldn't, you could not.
2: When Norman Lear died, I think it was last year, and they ran some of the clips from All in the Family, I'm like, holy cow, that stuff was on 40, 50 years ago.
0: Yep.
2: You couldn't play a lot of that now.
0: No.
1: Yeah, you wouldn't get away with that now. Wouldn't happen.
0: Right. Well, look, stuff we did on The Morning Show when I first got here, you could never do now. Because it wasn't funny. No, I'm just kidding. It was it was very, very politically incorrect.
1: Like, skits and jokes you would write?
0: Yeah, it was all just stuff that we would get nonstop complaints. Before, it was like, you had to really piss people off to get a complaint because they had to, like,
1: call
0: or write a letter. And now they can just, like, Siri, send an email to the program director of WDBE and tell them, I am offended and appalled that blah, blah, blah.
1: Oh, yeah. Now it's just tweeting comments. Yeah,
3: do it from the toilet now. Easy. Yeah,
0: that's right. It's like getting a car from GiveMeTheVin.com. You can do it in your underwear.
3: Or less.
0: Yeah.
1: Well, now I'm just going to hesitate. I'm not. See, I'm pausing every time you look at me to talk because I'm waiting for you to... Hit the button.
3: Katie O'Malley.
0: My hands are up in here. No buttons. You're good. I can't fire it. Good.
1: All right. How about... Nope. Yes. Classic TV shows with only one living cast member.
4: Ah, look at all them lovely buckers.
1: One living cast member. Go. Classic TV show. Only one person.

0: Mork and Mindy, Pam
1: Dauber.
0: Dauber. She's 74. Huh. I would have thought she was.
1: She's old. Delightful. I think she was married to Mark Harmon for a while.
0: Different Strokes. Todd Bridges is still alive.
1: Holy cow. He's still 61. Alive. Good for him.
0: Laverne and Shirley. Michael McKean is 78. We talked about him. The Beverly Hillbillies. Guess who's still alive?
2: Jethro.
0: Yes. Max Baer Jr. He's 88.
1: His dad
3: Ellie
1: was.
3: Mae's dead?
1: Yeah. Ellie Mae's dead. Max Baer's father, famous boxer. Yeah.
0: I didn't think about how dark this topic was going to be.
1: Yeah, you really picked a real fun one. This is nice.
0: I liked the TV dads leading into Father's Day. This one's just wow.
1: This is like the bartender last night was telling me his death pool, and it was so depressing. I'm like, you're in a death pool? He's like, yeah, it pays off big this year. I'm like, well, who do you have? And he's like,
0: there's actually money in
1: he goes,
3: oh,
1: he
3: yeah,
1: goes,
3: I got a friend that's in one of those. Yeah. They call it the ghoul pool.
1: Yeah. He's like, I got Ben Sasse. I'm like, the senator who has brain cancer? He's like, yeah, he's not going to last long. And he has Phil Collins. You seen him? He ain't buying any green bananas.
0: No.
1: Bruce Willis. How's he going to make it through the month? I'm like, this is just too dark, dude. I can't get into this.
0: Is it like an online
1: this is there. He's doing it with his friends.
0: Online gambling.
1: He's doing it with his friends. And then he said, Jerry Kramer. And I go, the guy from the Packers? He goes, yeah, my brother lives in Milwaukee. And he said, he don't look good.
2: Insider trading.
0: Yeah, right. I don't think this is good.
1: Yeah, so that's just as depressing as this topic that you picked, but I'm still glad that you came in today to fill in for Abby. It does not detract from my appreciation for your efforts.
0: Hey, man, it's not my fault. Abby is allowed to take days off, okay? This is what you get. You get what you pay for.
1: I know. And we're giving you nothing. We're actually making you pay.
0: Exactly. Yeah. I'm just getting nothing but abuse, and I'm just trying to read the news.
1: Are you, though? Are you really trying to read the news?
0: And I'm trying to get this damn song out of my head.
1: All right. Song's out of your head. We'll do, we'll reverse the earworm. Give me one more news story that does not make me want to, like, go sit and stare at water.
0: How do you feel about Steven Spielberg life. Movies?
1: I love Steven Spielberg movies, unless this is going to be about Schindler's List. Because with you, that's probably where this is headed.
0: Schindler's List is on the list.
1: I knew it.
0: No, Steven Spielberg, best and worst
1: movies. Did you ever see the blooper reel from Schindler's List?
0: No.
1: There isn't one.
0: Nope. Didn't.
1: Yeah, not a lot of laughs on this.
3: E.T. got to be on.
0: Yeah, E.T. is number one.
3: Yeah.
0: Jaws.
1: Wait, were we just listing his movies? Is there relevance to what you're saying here?
0: I don't know. They told me Steven Spielberg's best and worst movies.
2: Oh, best and worst.
1: Best and worst. Okay, well, which is which?
0: What? Oh, sorry. That was best.
1: Okay, we're doing best movies.
0: Yes.
1: So, number one is?
0: E.T.
1: Okay. Usually we do these from, like,
0: reverse.
1: You know,
0: well, he said E.T. and that was the number one. So okay. I stole my thunder.
1: Close Encounter of the Third Kind.
0: Hmm? No.
1: No?
0: No.
1: The Fogelman.
0: Maybe that's on bad.
1: Fogelman's.
2: Indiana Jones and the Last Crusade.
0: Nope.
2: No?
0: Oh, yeah, sorry. 8, 9.
2: Okay. That's my favorite one of those.
1: I can tell you the bad ones.
0: Yeah, right. I was just saying.
1: 1941.
0: Yep.
2: Temple of Doom.
1: Is that the one where he had Shia LaBeouf in it?
2: No, that's the Kingdom of the Crystal Skull, which also has to be on there.
0: Also, number 5 on bad.
1: Okay.
2: Worst. That movie sucked. I gave it every chance. I went to the theater stoned to the bone and very drunk.
1: you did all you could.
2: I did my part, Steve.
1: You did all you could. Yeah. I did my part, Steve. I'm trying to think after 1941 and E.T. and Close Encounters and then... Poltergeist.
0: Are you saying that's good or bad?
1: I think people thought it was bad, and I thought it was good.
0: Well, it's neither.
1: Okay. Maybe somewhere he just produced that.
2: It's neither.
0: Somewhere in between.
1: Okay, just list them off for us.
0: All right. Top 10. 10, Empire.
4: Ah, look at all them lovely buckers.
0: Number 9, Indiana Jones and the Last Crusade. Number 8, Minority Report. I'm like,
1: Real Player One? Huh? Real Player One? Is that in there?
2: Ready Player One.
1: Ready Player One? Yeah.
3: Did he do the color purple?
1: He did a color purple.
0: Well, are you asking, is it on the good one or the bad one?
1: We'll just,
0: Ready Player One's on the bad one.
1: Yeah. People did not like that one.
0: Okay. 8, Minority Report. 7, Bridge of Spies. 6, War Horse. 5, West

0: Side Story, 4, Schindler's List, Jurassic 3, Park. Munich.
1: Schindler's List was bad?
0: No, good. These are all good.
1: Oh, good. Yeah, Munich's awesome.
0: Yeah. Guess what number 2 is?
2: Jurassic Park.
0: No.
3: Jaws.
0: Yes.
1: Hmm. What's number 1?
0: E.T. We already did the good E.T.
3: I'm surprised War Horse is on there. It's like a completely forgettable movie.
1: Yeah, don't remember it at all.
0: And then the bad ones.
1: Zip Through It.
0: Adventures of Tintin. Disclosure Day. Something Evil and Savage together. The Terminal and Always. 1941.
1: The Terminal is bad.
0: Indiana Jones and the Kingdom of the Crystal Skull. Crystal Skull. Bad. You reference that. Ready Player One. Ding. Kick the Can.
2: Fablemans.
0: Segment from Twilight Zone, the movie.
1: I weirdly liked Fablemans only because it is like the Steve Spielberg origin story, but and I thought it was well acted, but I get why nobody else would like that movie.
0: The BFG. I don't even know what that
1: Big
0: is.
1: Big effing giant.
3: That Disclosure Day movie at number 9, that's like in theaters now.
1: Yeah.
0: 2026, yeah.
1: Yeah, people do not like it.
3: Yeah.
0: And then the number 1 bad one is The Lost World Jurassic Park. So you said Jurassic Park, but not The Lost World.
4: No, the original one I thought was great.
1: Did you ever watch
4: that? I saw The Valley when I was in Hawaii where the opening scene was
3: really?
4: Shot. It was really cool, yeah.
3: It was awesome.
1: Spielberg famously ran with Brian De Palma, Scorsese, Coppola, and those guys would show each other their movies and stuff. Like George Lucas was with them too, and George Lucas showed them Star Wars, and they're all watching it. And at the end, Brian De Palma was like, "I don't get it. I don't know who any of these people are. I think you need to have something at the beginning of the movie that like just explains everything, like a crawl that says who these people are." And that's how
3: So he saved the movie
1: long ago in a galaxy far away. Yeah, that's how. So that's the kind of collaboration they would do. But Spielberg like showed all those guys Jaws as it was being made, and they like half the time they're like, "I don't know, man. You know, the prop isn't working." Because the shark didn't work.
3: Yeah. Wow.
1: And they're like, "Well, maybe you can get around it." And then it ended up being, they're like, no, use it. Use that you can't use it. And that's, of course, what made it great.
4: Have you guys seen Pressure about D-Day?
1: No.
4: I really liked it.
1: I heard it was great.
4: Yeah.
0: Is that also in theaters right now?
4: Yeah. Well, a couple weeks ago it was, yeah. I don't know if it still is.
1: Yeah. It was directed by Anthony Maris. Andrew Scott is in that one. People said it was really good. And Brendan Fraser plays Dwight D. Eisenhower.
4: Yeah.
3: Dwight
0: D. Eisenhower. Commander.
3: Eisenhower.
1: Who was that councilman who said that?
3: The scourge of Nazi Germany.
1: Dwight D. Eisenhower.
0: Oh,
1: the best Yinzer name ever.
0: Allegheny County councilman. Oh, man, I can see his face. I don't remember.
3: The thing I always liked about Rich Fitzgerald, who was
0: Fitz.
3: Yeah, I was confirmed with one of his kids.
4: Oh, he's just a bead guy, 16? Right?
3: Yeah, I think so. Yeah, I think one of the coolest things about him is they would ask him questions on the news and for print, and he would explain it in Steelers. He'd be like, "Think of it like this. It's 4th and 17 from your own side of the 50. And people are like, "Yeah, I get the deficit now.
4: So that means our street's not going to be plowed."
3: Yeah. Okay. Yeah. Because how could you?
0: Right. Not enough guys to fill them potholes.
3: You got
0: to
3: punt.
0: Yeah. That's well said.
1: All right. So what's the weather going to be like today?
0: Not great. Windy, wet. Potential tornadoes.
4: Oh, boy.
1: Where? Just everywhere?
0: Everywhere.
1: Okay. Well, keep that in mind as you're out on the back nine today there, guy.
0: There could be a tornado outside right now. I have no idea.
4: That's what Pressure's about, the meteorologist that planned D-Day.
1: Seriously?
3: Yeah. Really?
0: Oh.
1: Meteorologist planned D-Day?
4: The Scottish, I knew it was delayed by a day, but there was a Scottish meteorologist that Winston Churchill recommended, and he said, "You go on June 5th, there's going to be 10-foot waves. You're not landing anything." And the American guy's like, "We're going. It's good." And Eisenhower, everybody wanted to go on the 5th, but they finally listened to this guy, and there were 10-foot waves. If they would have went, it would have been a disaster.
1: That's amazing.
4: Wow. Yeah, it's pretty interesting.
1: I mean, think of it.
4: I didn't know anything about the guy, and I looked everything up about him after I watched the movie.
1: That's why meteorologists have such big egos these days. Yeah. That guy set the template for him.
4: Well, then when Kennedy got inaugurated, of course, Eisenhower was a president before him. At his inauguration, Kennedy says, Dwight, what was the key to the success of the D-Day invasion? He said, we had better meteorologists than the Germans.
1: Dude, why don't we... If I'm like one of these guys on Channel 4, I'm touting that. You know, if not for us... You guys might be speaking German. We're your meteorologists. Put a little respect on our name. No wonder why Jefferson Zellerman got all pissed off that they left him off that blog.
3: Yeah, he beefed.
0: By the way, Jefferson is on Channel 4.
1: Yeah, I know. We found that out because we missed.
3: We were inundated.
1: We
3: mischanneled
1: him.
3: Yeah.
1: I don't know. What's the news station version of misgendering somebody? Yeah. We miscall lettered him. Anyways, he was pissed that they didn't mention him. And now I get it, because these people save lives.
0: I mean, they do important work.
1: I just said that.
0: Yes. But you should be asking them for the weather, not me. What do I look like? Mary Hours?
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0: Guy Junkers filling in for Mike Pursuta with your sports this morning on the DVE Morning Show. Guy, what's going on?
1: Well, let's start off with stuff happening in New York. The U.S. Open delayed a bit by fog at Shinnecock Hills in Southampton, New York.
2: Fog mog.
1: You talk about a tough... So the last 13 rounds of U.S. Open play there, back to 1986, the average score is 2 over par. When Bruce Koepka won there 8 years ago, not a single golfer finished under par.
2: Wow.
1: That's how tough it is to play there. And a lot because of what we got going on here today. It's windy, exposed greens, things like that. So really nothing to report score-wise. I think only 14 guys have teed off, and they were waiting for the fog to clear. And so anyways... That's what's going on there. And then in New York City today, we were talking about it earlier, they get the big New York Knicks parade where they have assigned 10,000. I can't believe they have 10,000 police officers employed in New York City, but it's the most they've ever sent to a single event ever. And, you know, after all the trouble that they had when they actually won the thing and beat San Antonio last Saturday, I guess that's the way to go. Pirates move on to Denver now. They'll play 3 against the worst team in baseball. Maybe they can make up some of the ground they lost the last couple of weeks. It's amazing. The O'Neill Cruz, we all kind of cringe when we watch him play. See, makes base running mistakes, drops fly ball. Their record it has improved now. They're 4-10 when he doesn't play.
2: Wow.
1: So they're, you know, he's,
2: big difference.
1: And he, even when he's not hitting, he's protecting the rest of the lineup. You know, Brian Reynolds has had a resurgence this year. Their lineup's just so much better. You can't pitch around the one or two good hitters they have like they did last year. Okay, so they've won 2 in a row. They seem to have righted the ship a little bit. Here is something that's been a pet peeve of mine all year. It drives me crazy. I looked up the ABS challenge stats today. The balls and strikes where you tap the helmet.
2: Yeah, yeah.
1: They are dead last at 40% being right. Cincinnati is 62% right. I don't like when they do it. You know, you got Marcell Ozuna in the second inning.
2: Yes.
1: Nobody on base in an 0-0 count. The first pitch is called a strike, and he challenges
2: That's
1: it.
2: The right. part that drives. There's no situational awareness for these guys, and they do it in a self-serving manner, not as
1: exactly.
2: a right. not for a team matter.
1: Yeah. You know, no I'm embarrassed that I took a strike, so I'm going to call you.
2: Yes.
1: Exactly. Not so much if you're right or wrong, just the fact that the timing of it.
2: Yes.
1: They've been terrible at that, and it's just the, you know, you want to improve small things as you go on. Maybe you can't fix the bullpen until the trading deadline, but oh man.
3: Do you know 40%. How that is designed for? Is it customized for each batter?
1: Each batter, yeah.
3: It really is.
1: They did it in spring training, yeah.
3: Allegedly.
1: I think they did it with lasers or whatever. Yeah, it's done for each batter. So. And now they're working in the minors on doing it for check swings. I mean, it's going to be completely. The thing I mean, it's better, I guess, but the thing I hate, we hardly ever see a manager-umpire argument anymore. I mean, I grew up with Leo DeRocher kicking dirt all over, you know, and I love stuff like that, and we're never going to see that anymore.
3: Because see Lloyd McClendon stealing a base.
1: Yeah, right. Yeah, you can't argue that stuff.
2: Earl Weaver.
1: Well, Connor Griffin is throwing in Florida, and he's not having any pain, and he threw Monday and Tuesday. 150 feet, he's swinging a bat, he's not reporting any issues, so he says he thinks he'll be back sooner rather than later. How much they, you know, treat him with kid gloves, who knows, but it seems like he's pretty much ready to go. We were kind of reveling the other day, Randy, when you were off in the fact that Vegas lost the Stanley Cup Finals because we all hate John Tortorella.
2: Yeah.
1: And then they announced the day after I was here that he wasn't coming back. Well, they hired their AHL coach, Ryan Craig. I mean, Tortorella came in there. They weren't even a short of a playoff spot. Down the stretch, not only got him in, but got him all the way to within 2 wins of the cup, but they showed him the door anyway.
2: I got the feeling he didn't want that job.
1: You think
2: he wanted to stay on as head coach?
1: I think he did. Yeah.
3: Really? I have always assumed he was a Band-Aid, too.
2: Yeah.
3: Well, like he just knew he was a bridge.
2: Yeah.
3: And then was like, wow, I'm bridging all the way to the Stanley Cup final.
2: Right.
1: I think he's too easy to tune out. I don't know that he's a long-term answer. You know, he comes in and might whip the pony to get you to the finish line.
2: Yeah.
1: Are you going to listen to him for 82 games in 2-3 years?
3: I also get the sense it's a tough management style out there as well.
1: With Vegas?
3: Yes.
1: Hmm.
2: You mean that his style,
3: within the organization,
2: so their style is tougher. His style,
1: they want it looser than he wants it.
3: No, I'm saying that I think the bosses there like to have things go the way that they want, and Torts is a guy that likes to have things things go the way that he wants. Yeah. I'd see them sort of button heads.
1: Well, you get without a couple of wins at the Stanley Cup, it should be the way everybody wants, you would think, almost.
4: Yeah.
1: George Pickens, on the side, he is participating in Dallas Cowboys' mandatory minicamp this week. He did not show up for OTAs there because they franchise tagged him, and he wasn't particularly happy about that. But he is practicing now and says, that's up to my agent now. I'm here. So
5: franchise tag for a wide receiver is a lot of money.
1: Yeah, it's a lot of money for almost any position player, unless you're really, it's top five money. I mean, you know, unless you're the number one guy and getting screwed. I don't know why guys get upset about it, but he says he wished Jerry Jones would have given him a new contract, but he didn't, and he's ready to play football. But I'm kind of glad that headache's not in our backyard anymore.
6: Quick break. We'll be right back here on the DB.
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18: I want to be him.
19: That's what he said. It's the DVE Morning Show. Randy Bauman, along with Tad Whistle this morning, and Katie O'Malley's been filling in for Abby, and Guy Junker filling in for Pursuta this morning. Bucco's got that nice win last night, which is good. Real good. And then next weekend, by the way, they will be back in town. Did we figure out who they're playing next?
1: Seattle first, and then Cincinnati.
19: Okay, so you can go to the Reds game on Saturday afternoon, 4 o'clock game, and then walk across the bridge to go to the DVE Comedy Fest.
5: And then you can go back to the Pirates on Sunday.
19: 1 o'clock.
5: Yeah.
19: Get a hotel room, doubleheader, back to back.
1: And I can see the marquee from my perch up there, DVU Comedy Fest.
5: Nice.
1: With the
5: bands,
1: see it right across. Hell the bridge. Yeah.
19: Nice. We're about 8 days away from that. We also have the Loaded show going on Friday night, the night before. So two nights of comedy. That's a local stage, and it's a lot of fun. And sometimes the main stage headliners pop in for that one a day early, June 26th. At Club Cafe, Sean Collier hosting that one with Trey McDonough, Shannon Norman, Mike Wysocki, Mike Zeidel, Tyler Ray Kendrick, some of the names you might know. Get your tickets now at dv.com or clubcafelive.com. World Cup action returning here. And I was telling you guys earlier how much fun it is to go and watch the games. I do love the hydration breaks. Love a hydration break. And I think we need to institute them more often here on the show. Just blow a whistle, stop what we're doing, hydration break.
5: Got my Gatorade Zero right here.
19: Why not?
0: I got my giant Stanley full of coffee. I actually drank all my coffee.
19: Yeah.
0: I need a hydration break.
5: That is not a hydration break.
1: That's a dehydration
0: break. Don't confuse me with the facts, all right?
19: Coffee dehydrates you.
0: Maybe that's the hydration break we can set up at the old Hems. Maybe that's what they're doing at Pitt.
19: I don't know, but if they turn the old Hemingways into academic bar, like a reading room that serves like craft beer, it's not set up to get wasted, just something where you can have a libation and maybe
0: read a book.
19: Chill out a little bit.
5: But if you read enough books, like the Pizza Hut Book It program, you are allowed to get wasted.
19: You get wasted.
5: Yeah. There has to be, we need to incentivize it a little.
19: Yeah, something like that.
0: Yeah, you have your professor sign off saying you read the book, okay. Show it to the bartender, and you get a discount.
5: Shot pitcher for you.
0: There you go.
19: I like that. Read a book, get a free beer.
5: I'm in.
1: Read War and Peace, get a case.
19: Yeah, right.
0: I was just saying, how long does the book have to be?
5: They rank the books. Mm. The books are on a tiered list, like a laminated list behind the bar. I look at it.
19: I had
0: like a tap list.
19: Mm-hmm. What was your major in college?
0: Journalism.
19: Well, then why'd you say it to me? Like, what? You're Edward R. Murrow, and I got it wrong. How would I know? Could have been communications. Journalism.
0: Obviously, I'm a journalist.
19: Yeah, I was just going to say.
1: We would do a book report in high school in English class, and it was one of those ones where you didn't know which day you were doing yours, so you had to have book read by a certain date. Then you'd go to class and a teacher, and only one or two people a day. So it's dragging on and on for a couple of weeks, and my buddy's sweating it out. He finally gets called up. I can still see him soldered up to the front of the class. He pulls a paper back out of the back of his jeans. He goes, "My book report is on the life and times of Bobby Orr." The teacher goes, "No, it's not. Sit down."
0: What's wrong with that?
19: Yeah. Hey.
0: That was probably a book. There's a lot of books.
1: Yeah. He probably got it at Thrift Drug at the time on that spindle rack.
5: They let him carry the puck out. They let him take it out. Come on.
19: There's more N-words in this than Tom Sawyer. What the hell's going on? I was always good at book reports. I could easily zoom through a book and then fake a review.
1: I like to read.
19: I watched Siskel and Ebert enough that I felt like I could just get through and, you know, give the summation. But man, did I rely on the Cliff's Notes. I was a big Cliff's Notes guy. And watching the movie, doing both.
5: Oh, the movie is critical. That's the first thing you do. You get the book list, and you're like, what have I seen? Oh, okay, Mice and Men. All right. Okay.
19: So now, because AI is so prevalent on college campuses, there must be a way for professors to know when they are being handed AI-derived book reports, whatever.
5: Punctuation is a thing they look for.
19: Is that what it is?
5: I think that AI, at least this is what it was like 3 months ago when I saw this, it's more prone to using a dash. It's more prone to using a colon. Yeah, M dash, more prone to using a colon and a semicolon than an average student.
0: And it makes some words bold.
19: So you really just have to go through and clean it up, basically. Yeah. You know, I heard AI described yesterday as an economic issue, but not an artistic one, which is to say it's a threat economically, not artistically, because it can only take what has already been created. And then
0: you got to tell it. You get out of it what you put into it.
19: Yeah.
0: So if you're telling it, you got to tell it what sources to be pulling from in order to be effective. You got to give it the data in order for it to synthesize it. It's got to be like there are. It is
19: it
0: an
19: doesn't
0: efficiency
19: have a soul.
0: Tool, right? It doesn't have a soul.
19: It doesn't
0: it's
19: not have
0: a
19: lived experience.
0: Like, why would you talk about the dates? You were like talking like this year and whatever. And you were talking about that, and then terrible memories. other like historical data that went in was like also one.
19: Wasn't that hilarious?
0: Yes, right.
19: It was like the Big Mac first introduced the Big Mac is bringing back the apple pie for America's 250th. It was first introduced in 1968 when Martin Luther King was assassinated. And Robert F. Kennedy Jr.
0: Right.
19: Like, we don't need to know that part of it, AI, but AI doesn't know yet. And they keep going, yet. But the question is this. Is AI ever going to get to the point where it can come up with a song that will make you cry?
0: Because
19: is AI
0: it's
19: ever
0: good
19: gonna
0: or
19: get,
0: because it's bad?
19: Because it's good. Like, the written word that will emotionally send you to a place that's transcendent, like it some authors are capable of doing. Is that possible when it's only taking what's out there and it doesn't have lived experience and a unique perspective on anything to elicit that from another human? I don't think it's likely. Do I think you can write a joke that can make you laugh? Yeah.
0: Yep.
19: I don't think it's the same thing.
0: Correct.
19: When it comes to art forms like music, the written word, even film, the human element is irreplaceable. Is it possible that it can come up with something that's passable? Yeah, I mean, we watch Honey Boo Boo on TV. You know what I mean? Like,
5: right.
19: Our standards are pretty low. But in terms of great art, in terms of making, and art is such a, you know, it's such a pretentious word that, but it's the best one to kind of cover everything I'm trying to talk about. In terms of making that kind of art, I can't see AI ever doing that.
0: I agree.
1: It could recreate Venus de Milo and make it with arms this time.
19: Well, depending what the
5: tentacles.
19: Flipping you off.
0: I agree. I totally agree with you. And it's like how people talk about, like, I don't know, when private equity gets involved in something and all of a sudden, like, the human element is kind of taken out. Like, it's successful business, right?
19: Pizza Hut. Pizza Hut just got venture capitalists.
0: They're making money.
19: Infusion, and they're taking it over, and they're going to ruin Pizza Hut immediately.
0: But they don't have a soul. And it's just sort of all of the good things about it.
19: They're like zebra mussels. They get introduced into the ecosystem, and then they latch onto everything and just eat all the life up, and then till it's gone, and then they go somewhere else.
5: You got to poison the river.
0: Wait, yeah. What? Oh, like a crustacean.
19: Yeah, not mussel. Like zebra mussels. Sorry. Not like
1: my freakiest AI thing so far. So the first Penn State hockey show that last fall, I've done a hockey show for them for years. They send me the material, and I write it at home. They sent me the first show, and they said, we did a mock script. Don't freak out. We have your voice on it. It's an entire show with me narrating it, and I never did the narration. And they just took my voice from other years, wrote a mock script, and my voice was in the show.
19: That's crazy.
1: It was weird.
5: Did you play it for your wife?
1: No.
5: Okay, I would like to know if she would be like, there's something not right about this.
0: Are you trying to have your bot talk to your wife instead of you?
5: That's a great idea. No,
1: there
5: it would be more.
1: There was a line in there that said, I'll do the dishes. And she would
19: Bot Tad.
5: I'd be worried that Bot Tad would be more cogent and likable.
19: Tad Bot.
0: Bot Tad.
5: Yeah.
19: Tad Bot. Tad Bot's better. Tad likable. Bot. I'll go shopping with you, honey.
5: Sure.
0: Yep. That just makes me think.
19: I'm leaving you for Tad Bot.
5: No, I knew this day would come.
0: That is dangerous. She could like Tad Bot more than she likes.
5: And I would understand.
19: That's it for us. Thanks to Kevin Nealon from SNL and, you know, Hollywood. He is at the original Pittsburgh Winery on Penn Avenue Friday and Saturday night. Really good dude. Absolutely hilarious. Good Go dude. See those shows. Good dude. Also, thanks to Mike DeFabo.
5: Good dude.
19: Steelers beat writer for The Athletic, who talked about the whole Brandon Sorsby situation.
5: Interesting. And
19: it is interesting. Like, the Steelers are not out of that. I can see a scenario where they end up snagging him and being like, we like him better than Drew Aller from the get-go.
1: I can see a scenario where they like him better. I don't think he would fall to them if they have the... there's too many teams that would be in front of them that might want him first.
5: Interesting information that Mike gave us regarding the
1: Three
5: way
1: tiers.
5: They work. Yeah.
1: Six losses or less, non-playoff teams, and then...
19: Yeah.
5: But he could seduce McCarthy with his footwork.
19: He could. Oh, can he be seduced with feet?
0: Right. This sounds like a Rex, what's his face?
5: Rex Ryan. Oh, they're from the same tree. I don't know. That'll
19: just
5: be
19: a couple of chubby guys who like feet.
5: Mm.
19: That's a podcast waiting to happen. On onlyfeet.com. Thanks to Katie O'Malley for coming in and filling in on the news segments today.
5: Yeah.
0: Thanks,
5: yes,
0: you're
5: Katie.
0: Great. Good you're to good. Be here.
5: Yes,
0: thanks,
5: Katie.
0: Golf club. Oh, I got a golf club.
19: You got a golf club.
0: Yeah. Thanks, guy.
19: You got it. Thanks so much for coming in today. And
2: look at all them lovely buckers.
0: You are such a jack.
2: Look at all them lovely buckers.
19: I just wanted you to hear it one more time.

DBE Workforce Commercial Free Rock Block rolling along here. It's Michelle. Just remember, concert tickets for Godsmack and Stone Temple Pilots, man. I can get you guys on the guest list. We'll do that about 12:35 today during the electric lunch. And another Pierre's Ice Cream Party coming to one of you. They deliver all this, oh my God, this delicious frozen stuff to your door. We'll give a shot at that before this hour is over on DBE.

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0: We should probably be a little concerned about that.
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102.5 DBE. I'm looking at the clock and it's exactly 30 minutes until today's electric lunch. Know what that means? You guys put the lunch together. I'm kind of the cook. You guys are just throwing your orders at me. So please start so we can get the playlist together. I have no clue what it's going to sound like. And well, you're going to figure out how that works. So what's your tune today? You got a tune? You got a band? Something you haven't heard on DBE in a while or something you heard yesterday? It's completely up to you. What are you feeling today? All right, just tell me your song or your band or your dedication, any of that stuff, by sending me a talkback message on the iHeartRadio app. Oh my God, yesterday I had a ton of those. So keep those coming. They're awesome. If you want to go to socials, fine. Go to my DBE Facebook page. 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

0: Welcome to the Electric Lunch 102.5 DVE. So you got the Van Halen there, the McCartney. Paul McCartney's birthday today. Oh my God, he's 84. And all sorts of people wanting to shower some love on McCartney and asking for songs. So another Paul picked that Band on the Run, and that's the one we went with. So happy birthday to Paul McCartney. Well, one of the most fun, most hilarious, coolest contests DVE has ever done is back. It's the Pittsburgh Power Ballad Challenge. Yep. We're looking for you to show your love for Pittsburgh in a song. You know what a power ballad is by now, right? Those big hair bands, especially of the 80s, and they would always have something with a little heart in it, a little bit of a ballad, but it still has some of the power of the electric guitar. Well, you have until July 1st to submit your personally created power ballad at dve.com. And then we're going to choose three finalists who will perform their song in the DVE studios on the morning show July the 8th. Panel of judges will pick the power ballad champion. If it's you and your band, you guys will perform at the Motley Crue concert at Star Lake. 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
3: It's going to be windy with isolated showers and thunderstorms this morning, then partly cloudy skies this afternoon, a high of 82. Partly cloudy skies will continue tonight, dropping to 57. Mix of sun and clouds tomorrow with a high of 78.
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0: Thank you, Frank.

0: DVE. Thanks for hanging on. Go ahead.
1: Hey, I was wondering if you could play a little Shine Down for the Electric Lunch.
0: Absolutely, man. Where are you at?
1: I'm at the Pittsburgh Airport.
0: Oh, yeah? What's your name?
1: My name is Aaron.
0: All right, Aaron. Coming up.
1: All right. Thank you.
0: See ya.

0: Quick Lunch, 102.5 DVE. Motley Crue. July 17th, baby. Star Lake with DVE for that show. That's for Kyle. We did Shine Down in there. And that was for Aaron. Oh, we did The Police for Harry. We did Mellencamp for Kevin. We did The Buzz Poets for Jim. And now I'm going to do Godsmack Stone Temple Pilot tickets for you if you are my 20th caller, because that show is this Tuesday with DVE at the Pavilion at Star Lake. 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For Godsmack and STP, that is next Tuesday. If you have an email address, you can try for these right now. Caller 17 gets them, 833-412-WDVE.
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0: Today at the World Cup, teams will start to play their second group stage matches. Canada coach Jesse March says his team is taking it one game at a time.
1: We know that given our group being so tight right now, that every moment and every point matters, and we're focused on that.
0: Canada faces Qatar tonight. Meanwhile, Mexico will look to build on its hot start facing South Korea.
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5: Parkway West, off and on delays coming down the hill into the tunnels. Good ride on the Parkway North right now. Keep in mind, tonight at 9 o'clock, they'll close the Parkway North at Camp Horn Road for work that goes on through 5 a.m. tomorrow morning. I'm Bonnie Diver, Total Traffic.
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0: It's the Electric Lunch, and Matt picked out that last tune right there, ZZ Top on DVE. The squeeze goes to Karen. Jefferson Starship, a couple different people. We had John hit me up on Twitter. We had Jean wanting to hear Jane as well. All right, your lunch today on DVE brought to you by Edgar Snyder and Associates, local lawyers helping local people.
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TV with Michelle. One of the coolest things about like things these days is you can listen to just about anything you love on demand, right? 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And listen when you want. It's brought to you by S&T Bank. Mm-hmm.

Time for the DBE Electric Lunch Leftover Request. We're going a little deeper into the Pat Benatar stuff. Darren wanted me to pick this out. This was on an album called Precious Time. It's like 1981 or something. So it's Fire and Ice. It's Pat Benatar, your Lunch Leftover DBE.

0: Hey, it's DBE with Michelle. Check this out. 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
3: Wherever you're driving, DVE has everything you need for the drive. Chad Tyson rocks Pittsburgh weekday afternoons on DVE. He also has a reloaded cut from the DVE morning show and sports news. Look, there's a road sign up ahead. It says Chad Tyson, afternoons on DVE.

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0: Okay, Diva E with Michelle, but I'm going to take off. Chad Tyson's coming in here, and in about 17 seconds, we kick off a Diva E workforce commercial-free hour for you guys. 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

Rush getting back to work tonight on the 50-something tour show. One of two later this evening in Mexico City. Second one going down this weekend on Saturday. So far, four shows into the tour. They got 43 songs they're choosing from for the set list. Going to be interesting to see if they add any more new ones into the mix tonight. Bring that count up. So we'll see. What's up? I'm still at Chad Tyson checking in on a Thursday afternoon. Workforce commercial free rock block roll until 3:40. Just train.

It's the Black Sabbath back there, late Ozzy son, Jack Osborne, defending himself over going to the UFC fights on the White House lawn this past weekend. He's taking some flack on social media, and this video he put out yesterday, loaded up with four-letter words. I'm not going to play any of it here on the air. It's out online if you want to check it out, but it kind of boils down to this. If I could sum it up in one sentence, he basically said, "I'm sorry you weren't invited." Steve.

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1: 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It's Randy Bauman and the DVE Morning Show.

22.5 DB, Chad Tyson. Gonna grab some ZZ Top out of the archives here for the deep cut on the show this afternoon. One off of El Loco, 81. Let's do Two Snake Boogie, 22.5.

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2: While there are sentiments that I would like to agree with F. Murray Abraham's comments about Pittsburgh, I turn it now to Tad Whistle with a rebuttal to F. Murray Abraham's comments about his hometown, the city of Pittsburgh.
3: I appreciate F. Murray Abraham's glowing review of the city's collective attitude, but he's making it sound like we're a town of Ned Flanders. We're nice, and that's something to be proud of, but let's pump the brakes a little bit. This isn't Ted Lasso. No offense, my man, but you left Pittsburgh when you were like 3 years old. I think F. Murray is lacking some of the seminal experiences that really give the full picture of the region. You think he ever cut in line for cheese at Penn Mac?
4: Where's the generosity of spirit there?
3: Right. I'm guessing he never tried to play pool at Take a Break. Did he ever ask any question of any kind to one of the parking lot attendants behind Walnut Street? I doubt it. Because he would have gotten clowned harder than his character at the end of Finding Forrester. This is a man who has never tried to merge onto the Parkway East from Swissvale. They give you like 4 feet to do it. He said in the QED interview in New York City, you have to put on armor. Okay. Throw on a Flyers jersey and walk into the Coons Market in Turtle Creek. You'll need armor there too. Hey, F. Want to exchange pleasantries with a salt of the earth Pittsburgher? Well, it's going to be tough to do after you shove their 9-year-old kid to the ground in a scrum for a Clint Barmas foul ball. Did the man who played Antonio Salieri ever accuse his neighbor of fabricating their own handicap spot in front of their house? Me either. But the lady up the street just hand-painted her sidewalk blue. I'll let you know how it goes. Mr. Abraham lived in New York City since 1965. Maybe you didn't hear about it. Maybe no one went up there and told you. You know, you've been away for a while. With all due respect, you're a classy person. You won an Oscar. I'm sure you were warmly received when you came back to the Steel City. But you were doing fancy stuff in contextually appropriate situations. It's not like you walked into Slapshots and asked to see a wine list.
5: Oh, wine boy! Hey, wine boy over here!
3: I hear Franzia pairs well with Camel Lights. I love F. Murray Abraham and his work. He's an all-time ace in the game of naming random people from Pittsburgh. And while I disagree with much of his thesis that everyone in Pittsburgh is like Clarence the Angel and offers back rubs to strangers, his main point sticks, that people in New York City are bigger douchebags than we are. And I think that's something we can all agree on.
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